0: to be a fly on the wall when he has that conversation with Lane Kiffin, who, of course, has brought in all of his own guys into Baton Rouge. And so that would certainly be a hilarious conversation. But to your point, Ian, I think that it would be rewarding a system that was already broken before this latest ruling, the 5-and-5 rule, because ultimately we have been allowing these student athletes to run from adversity, because at the slightest moment of being told, hey, you know what, you're not cutting it, you're not cutting it, you're not going to start, they've been allowed to transfer. And so we should not be surprised that there are players currently on 90-man rosters in the NFL who now, meeting the slightest bit of adversity of you may not make the 53, saying, oh, well, let me see if I could go get more money elsewhere.
1: I got a quarter million.
0: Because that's what they've been doing that for 3 years, 4 years. They've literally been enabled to do that. They have been taught that that is what the business is. And by giving in and allowing that player to return to college, you are then saying to that young player, that undeveloped player, that they can get in the portal. There's a better opportunity for them that they should bargain their way to.
1: The same GM, Mia, said to me, go back to right after the vid, if they passed a, quote, ruin college sports act, end quote, it's exactly what they did. There you go.
0: He's Ian Fitzsimmons. I'm Mia O'Brien. Coming up next, ESPN Radio Two-A-Days takes us to the Bay Area and the San Francisco 49ers.
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1: 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Most of free agency wrapped up in the NBA. Took a while for James Harden in free agency, but he's officially back with the Cavs, signing a new three-year, $97 million deal with a player option for 2028-2029 and a trade kicker as a chance to join some pretty great company right now. Just two players in NBA history have reached the $500 million mark in career earnings, LeBron James and Harden's former teammate. Great company right now. Just two players in NBA history have reached the

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0: Jordan Walker leads the St. Louis Cardinals into Philadelphia to face Kyle Schwarber and the Philadelphia Phillies. 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
11: I'm David Ortiz. When I lost my mom, she was only 46. And I lost my dad to cancer. It was the worst pain I ever felt. It made me think, what will happen with the people I love when my time is

0: I'm over it. Ugh. With Pat the producer.
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1: Not everybody deserves a driver's license.
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4: 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I'm sick and tired and over it.
1: Get a life.
5: One of my favorite parts of this show, because you just never know what Pat Costello, the producer, is going to be over with. I'm Freddie Coleman, David Dennis Jr., Courtney Cronin, and for Evan Cole, Michelle Smallman, and Chris Canty on Sportsmanlike on ESPN Radio, the ESPN app, SiriusXM Channel 80, and ESPN2. Pat, what's got completely on your nerves this morning?
1: I don't do this a lot, Freddie, but I'd actually like to cede my time to David Dennis Jr. because apparently he's got he's got some major concerns about Courtney.
6: I have a theory
7: about Courtney Cronin. I've been mulling this over for a while. I don't know if you guys are familiar with Christopher Nolan, director.
8: Guy who did Batman.
7: Yeah, Batman, Odyssey. He also did a little... Yeah,
9: also the biggest movie of this year, Courtney.
7: Yes.
8: Haven't seen the Odyssey, so I can't speak on
9: it. Go see it.
7: Well,
8: it's 3 hours long. Too long. Sorry.
5: No,
7: clearly, Courtney
5: is
7: a cinephile, so she may have seen this movie also. Have you seen The Prestige?
9: Dude, Courtney? I just watched that last night.
8: I have not.
1: Is that the one with the magicians?
7: Yeah, the one with the magicians.
9: It's incredible.
7: And one of the things about the movie, a spoiler alert for anybody who has not seen the movie that came out 15 years ago, is that... one of the big tricks that the magician pulls is how can it be two places at once? And I was thinking about that twist and with Courtney, and I am of the belief that Courtney Cronin has a twin that she's hiding from us. I feel like there's a Casey Cronin out there that they're just hiding around, and we don't know if we're actually seeing Courtney or Casey right now, because there's the one is in Chicago right now breaking news and doing stories, while the other one is right here, and I'm developing trust issues and real concerns because I feel like I've gotten to the bottom of how Courtney's in multiple places at once.
5: This sounds like
7: confirm or deny this, Courtney or Casey, let me know.
8: Well, I'll say this about my doppelganger, whoever she is out there, somebody cosplaying as me. I think the world is better off with just one of me. I don't think the world could handle two people who present themselves the way that I do. It's too much.
2: What?
8: Too much.
7: That's what somebody with a secret twin would say.
8: Yeah. I understand the logic there, so I can understand why you think I'm lying, but, you know, I've been, I haven't broken the sound barrier yet with speed, but I'm working on it to be able to get from one place to the next.
1: Have we ruled out that you have an AI duplicate?
8: A hologram, maybe?
1: Possibly. The Tupac hologram, but it's Courtney Cronin.
8: The Chief Keef hologram that never was. We haven't ruled that out yet. That could be possible.
7: I've often said that Courtney Cronin is the Chief Keef of ESPN, so I could see where you're going. Many have said that. Many have said it.
5: How do we get to the corner of Magician Boulevard and Illusion Avenue when it comes to you, David Dennis Jr. and Courtney?
7: I'm just saying.
8: That I've never seen.
7: I'm just saying it's possible.
5: No, it's
7: I think
5: not.
7: There's a Casey Cronin on First Take.
5: It's not.
7: And unsportsmanlike. And a Courtney Cronin that does Bears Combine and Sports Center. I just think it's possible. We need to have your mom call in.
1: I would like for you guys to weigh in on a couple debates that we've been having behind the scenes here.
5: Sure.
1: One of them is, how good do people look wearing mustaches or having mustaches on their face?
5: Depends on their face.
1: So Rachel, who is producing TV for us today, says that 0.1% of the population looks good in a mustache, which averages out to about 8 million people
5: in the entire world
1: who look good with a mustache. And we think that she's completely wrong and super light on that number.
5: Yeah, I'm with you guys on that one. I'm not with Rachel on that one.
1: Yeah, 8 million people.
5: 8 million people. Yeah.
8: A lot of guys have facial hair.
7: Yeah, like what kind of mustache are we talking? I feel like if just a mustache.
8: It doesn't connect. It's not a goatee. It's not part of
9: the hair. Correct. Travis Kelce mustache, but any mustache.
5: I think it depends on the dude, man.
8: Face shape matters.
5: Yes.
7: Yeah.
8: how thick the hair is matters, much it covers.
5: Yes.
1: There's about 12 million men in the United States that have mustaches.
5: And then another, 12 million?
8: And then where did you find that number?
1: The internet, where everything is true and nothing's made up.
5: Sure.
1: And then another about 40 to 50 million who have beards.
8: Okay.
5: Really?
7: There's way more beards than mustaches?
3: Oh, for sure.
5: I'm not surprised by that. But I thought the mustache number would be a lot higher than 12 million.
8: Is it just because it's not the style that it once was, that most men who grow facial hair, Pat, yourself included.
1: Beards, mm-hmm. yeah.
8: Beards. Yeah. Like, it becomes a beard now. It's all encompassing. It's not just the caterpillar.
1: All right, so you're all on board that more than 8 million people look good with a mustache.
7: Yeah, I feel like if I went barefaced, I would be look way worse.
1: Yeah, you would, yeah.
7: Yeah, I just, yeah.
5: Thanks, Pat.
7: Yeah.
5: Wow. Yeah.
8: That's payback for you calling him a serial killer earlier.
1: No. All right, quickly, second one. If you have a piece of pizza and you cut it in half, do you now have two slices of pizza or two halves of the same piece of pizza?
8: Two halves of the same.
1: Thank you very much. Yeah.
3: Nope, incorrect. You have two new separate slices.
1: You
3: yes,
1: don't.
3: You do.
8: That's insane.
3: There is not a set size for a slice of pizza. You have two new slices of pizza.
5: Camp, James K. Polk called.
1: Wrong.
5: He says wrong.
3: What would he know? They didn't have pizza back
1: then.
3: Win
1: for me.
5: More I'm supposed to like next.
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19: She praised Allah for 9/11. I'm Dave Anthony, Fox News. The New York woman accused of plotting her own terror attack in Albany, now jailed after making her first court appearance.
20: She had a lot of social media profiles and was prolific online espousing anti-American beliefs.
19: That's FBI Special Agent Craig Tremoroli.
21: 35-year-old Jessica Bowie allegedly, ideally, wanted to blow up the White House in an ISIS-inspired attack, but she chose to target New York State Capitol instead because it was, quote, the biggest political building she knows of in the area. Authorities say Bowie had been radicalized online and had pledged allegiance to ISIS in May. Investigators say she intended to use a DoorDash bag to conceal the bomb once it was made. On August 19th, Bowie was arrested holding the weapons.
19: That's Fox's Madeline Rivera. As President Trump plans what he calls an economic D-Day to do more financial harm to Iran in the conflict, 5,000 sailors and Marines are finally getting a much-needed break as the USS Abraham Lincoln's deployment ends, replaced by another aircraft carrier.
22: The Lincoln's been at sea for 272 days, and it's still got a long sail ahead, with 13,000 miles to get from the Arabian Sea to San Diego. Concerns about the Lincoln have been growing, with reports of a stressed-out crew, bad plumbing, and supply shortages. Several Democratic lawmakers have pressed the War Department for details on the Lincoln's conditions.
19: Fox's Jill Nato. Investigators in Alaska trying to figure out why a small plane crashed after a takeoff flight from Anchorage. 8 people killed.
23: The crash happened at Cape Newenham Long Range Radar Site Airport. That's 450 miles west of Anchorage. U.S. Air Force Lieutenant General Robert Davis reacted to the deadly crash, saying, quote, this is a devastating loss for our military family and the communities we serve.
19: Fox's Marianne Rafferty. The flight was chartered by the Army Corps of Engineers. America's.
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19: A triple murder trial in Massachusetts getting national attention because of the defendant's mental health issues is winding down.
27: The defense in the Lindsay Clancy trial could rest as soon as today, according to her attorney, Kevin Reddington. Clancy is accused of killing her 3 young children, all under age 6, at her family's home in a Boston suburb in January 2023. She has pleaded not guilty. Reddington has argued that she was suffering from postpartum psychosis when she strangled the children and then attempted to take her own life by jumping out a second-story window. She remains paralyzed from the waist down. Prosecutors say Clancy, a former labor and delivery nurse, planned the killings and contrived to get her husband out of the house by sending him to pick up medicine for one of their kids and dinner for the family. Tanya J. Powers, Fox News.
19: A hearing continues this morning in Texas, where a new judge is considering whether Carmelo Anthony should get a new trial over information left out of the case that led him to be convicted of murdering a fellow student, Austin Metcalf, after their confrontation at a high school track meet last year in Frisco. This includes texts Anthony sent.
28: Prosecutors revealing disturbing new texts saying, quote, when I stab somebody, I'm going to lick their blood off the blade. And this text sent 2 hours before Metcalf was murdered, reading, quote, I'm low-key on the verge.
19: Fox's Todd Pyro reports the jury never saw those Anthony texts kept out of the case by prosecutors and the defense.
28: By both sides as a gentleman's agreement, promising to not use the text as evidence ahead of Anthony's original murder trial. The defense had agreed not to speak on victim Austin Metcalf's juvenile criminal history, which included graffiti and incidents of Metcalf bullying minority students, being violent, and using racial slurs.
19: On Wall Street, an attempted rebound. Dow futures up about 200 points the day after a big sell-off dragged the Dow down 700. I'm Dave Anthony. This is Fox News.
0: Here's a look at local news. Champaign County Regional Planning Commission holding an event in September to financially help residents with car repairs. RPC says it's part of the Transportation Assistance Program. They're hosting a walk-in event to help eligible county residents obtain car repair assistance. Scheduled for Thursday, September 10th, the event will approve 25 applicants on a first-come, first-served basis. And Urbana teen charged in a Champaign shooting in June that killed two other teens. They say two 16-year-olds shot, killed on June 29th outside a home in the 1500 block of Holly Hill Drive. Officers arresting the 16-year-old on Tuesday in Urbana. He's charged with murder. Paxton neighbors cleaning up after up to 10 inches of weekend flooding, left behind thousands of dollars in damage. Streets turned into rivers. Cars submerged and several basements filled with water. Some walls completely caved in. Crews are now assessing the damage. You're locally up to date from the Stevie J Broadcasting Newsroom. I'm Jim Miller.
13: Well, good morning. It's Friday. It's a beautiful day across East Central Illinois, to be sure. Are you there?
1: I am there. The thing ain't working, so for
13: gotcha.
1: Some reason.
13: Oh, I actually know that.
2: Oh, yeah,
13: I know,
2: yeah, the reason. Yeah. We've been tweaking some things.
13: We've been doing some things, and so, yeah. We'll get,
2: oh, yeah. Get gotta love radio behind that. The scenes.
13: Yeah.
1: But no worries.
13: It's
1: here.
13: Yeah.
1: Good morning.
13: Good morning. You have nice color and look tanned, rested, and ready, so that's good news.
1: Uh-huh. Well, some of that.
2: Okay.
13: Are you eating well in Key Largo, Florida?
1: We are. The eats are always good, and the sun is mixed with clouds, and maybe a little shower activity trying to get going down here. It's been a very dry season, dry past week is we've been tracking what they call Saharan dry layers or dust layers that kind of suppress the afternoon and evening scattered shower activity, but that's kind of winding its way out for now, but should reestablish itself next week. Tropics otherwise pretty quiet out here in the Atlantic, sir.
13: All right. Well, good for you and taking your weather station with you. Thank you very much.
1: Meteorologist. Strap it onto the trailer hitch and start the drive.
2: There you go. It's called the phone now.
13: Meteorologist Greg Zollier with our weather brought to you by the Urbana Park District.
2: Reminding you, the pool school hours, Thursday through Friday, 4 to 7, Saturday and Sunday, 11 to 7. You can find out the pool schedule at urbanaparks.org.
13: All right, sir, on the road, Greg Zollier, meteorologist. How's our weekend looking?
1: Weekend, not too shabby. We've got 3 to 4 cool fronts on the move. Each one will bring temperatures, or at least help to keep them relatively comfortable, quite comfortable, actually, for the time of year. Humidity will continue to fall by the wayside, and each one of these will have lesser and lesser in the way of rain chances across the area, most of which will be falling through the upper Midwest, Great Lakes areas, where there's still some drier areas, which you believe through parts of Wisconsin, Minnesota, and in through Michigan. We've got a couple of spotty returns into parts of the Chicagoland area, back to the Quad Cities, southwest Wisconsin, the meat and potatoes of it all, up north of the Dells and over towards Lambeau. That should stay up there. In any event, very comfortable morning. Nice to have a 5 handle out there on temps at 57 over at Willard and Savoy right now. Dew points have fallen back in the middle and upper 50s as well. That's a good direction. 59 at Rantoul, 59 at Danville, 56 at the Kankakee, to 62 at Effingham, 65 over at St. Louis, heading towards an afternoon high today with a little patchy ground fog around for the next hour and low, cold, wet spots. That's just about everywhere. And then a mostly sunny morning giving way to increasing clouds this afternoon. Highs up to about 81 as winds gently come around into the west and southwest. There may be a stray shower, an isolated thunderstorm for tonight. We think most moisture amounts stay well under a quarter inch, just more or less just an aggravation out there with anything regarding rainfall. And the rain chances are less than 50%. 62 on the overnight low, and any shower chances are before midnight tonight. Tomorrow, partly sunny, maybe an afternoon sprinkle at 79, and a fresh west-northwest breeze throw open the windows down to 58 for tomorrow night under a fair sky. Sunday to Monday, fantastic late summertime weather, sunshine, comfortable, nice northwest breeze at 78 Sunday, 77 on Monday. And again, maybe a stray lone shower late Tuesday into Wednesday. No big deal there either at 79 to 80 for highs Tuesday and Wednesday. Dry weather next Thursday, Friday, probably into the following weekend as well. But daytime temperatures right around or a hair above average into the lower and middle 80s. For Stevie Day Broadcasting, I'm your host, Mike Solzay.
13: All right, my friend. Thank you. It is August 21, 2026.
2: Kind of in the countdown mode with football season upon us. And remember, our party on the patio at P is the pregame party will be on Wednesday the 2nd after 3. So join us. Lots of prizes and things like
13: lots
2: that.
13: Lots of fun. So make sure you stop by broadcast 3 to 5 at P is with all kinds of goodies to give away. That's on September 2nd. High school football kicks off tonight.
2: Yes.
13: All around the area. So
2: in Unity Rocket Nation is where we are with our studios here in Philo, and they've got a game at Rantoul.
13: Yeah, good luck to all your teams getting it going, and you have a very good chance to make the playoffs. They expanded that. So I think a 4 and 5 team could get in. It depends, I know, but there's a lot more involved now. That's why we're starting just a week earlier or so.
2: And, of course, we've got the Bears over on Q96. They've got the Bengals tomorrow night at 6 for the pregame action.
13: Yeah, we're all geared up for this whole fall thing, and yeah. I was around campus again yesterday.
2: I was, too.
13: Peripheral. I didn't go in.
2: I went in.
13: Oh, boy.
2: And it's fun seeing all the U-Hauls and things like that. And someone walked in an intersection, and the person in front of me was not paying attention, of course. I would not do that. Hmm. I know the kids do that, and they're listening to other things and stuff like that. But this person was wearing dark clothes. Could not see them. It was right around dusk.
13: No.
2: Lots of orange shirts walking around Geese Memorial Stadium. I saw the Jumbotron up. I don't know if it was a welcome to the freshmen, and this is a huge class this year.
13: Is it 8,000, 9,000, something like that? Yeah.
2: And so it was just getting everybody fired up.
13: Well, I'm not sure what was going on Windsor Road, but I had to kind of bail in Windsor Park and get out of there because I saw a line of cars. It looked like we were going to a Bears football game. Hmm. I mean, it was lined up from the administration for Unit 4 all the way down near Mattis.
2: Wow.
13: I mean, even past the light at Prospect, it looked like it was, I don't know what happened. I know that the construction's going on Mattis.
2: Yeah.
13: And it cuts a lane, you can't turn left, but I can't imagine it would stack up cars like that. Didn't see any emergency lights.
2: Right.
13: So I don't know, but I got out of there and I went all the way down to Curtis to kind of get through. Even that was crowded.
2: Well, there are some growing pains right now with the first week of school and the pickup and the timing on all that. And, you know, I'm hearing all these complaints about the bus stops and if we should create new ones because of
13: patience, my friends.
2: I know. You're not helping.
13: This is called...
2: Go to the source.
13: In military genre, this would be called a surge.
2: Right.
13: And we have a surge of people. Mm-hmm. And you just got to... I don't like hitting my horn, but I tapped it just a little bit because somebody was just simply sitting there looking at their phone. And we needed to go.
2: Yes.
13: So I don't... I tapped my
2: horn yesterday, too. Only it was a sheet that was up off First Street at a... it wasn't a fraternity house, but it was in that area. And it says, we'll honk, we'll drink. If you honk, we will drink. So I tapped my horn for that one.
13: We will drink?
2: Yeah, they were a bunch of guys sitting in lawn chairs, and they all had
13: a keg of beer right there.
2: Let's toast to the Illini.
13: Old reference. Toga. Exactly. Toga. Nobody remembers. Does anybody remember Toga? Don't say it.
2: With the movie?
13: Yeah.
2: Okay.
13: Because this is, I hate to tell you, we're talking 50 years ago.
2: No.
13: We're talking 50 years ago.
2: With Jim Belushi.
13: Yeah. We're talking 50. I mean, almost 50.
2: Wow.
13: So, Toga. Anybody remember the movie?
2: Absolutely.
13: Toga. But how old do you have to be to remember the movie? Mm-hmm. Our Fisher National Bank text line is 217.
2: And I think based on the Illini experience, right? Because we have the biggest and some of the original greenhouses.
3: I think we do, but in some cases, that's not good.
2: Okay, 359-2255. I feel like I some of the prizes in my pocket I didn't blow through. At
3: well,
2: the
3: you're up to you.
2: I can give a prize.
3: You're in charge of it.
2: I've got some pool passes and things like that.
3: You got to mail it and all that. So whatever. I'm asking generally, are you old enough to remember what toga means? 217-359-2255, Fisher National Bank text line. An unbelievable finish. I got a call from Rob, and I was on the phone in the bottom of the ninth when the Reds had come back and the bases delivered two outs, and I all I heard Ricky say after I got off the phone was, the Cardinals didn't deserve to win, but neither did the Reds.
2: Huh.
3: It was unbelievable ninth inning. The game was over. You'll hear the call, and inexplicably, there was a little bit of mix-up on who called the fly ball. The guy dropped it.
2: Oh!
3: And the Cardinals took the lead and then got five more runs. And then they get to the ninth inning. The Cardinals can't throw a strike. I think they might have walked. The Cardinals might have walked six people in the ninth inning.
2: What?
3: And still won the baseball game.
2: Oh, my goodness.
3: Woo! Here's your recap.
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5: With Ricky Horton, I'm John Rooney. And with the Cardinals down to their last out yesterday in Cincinnati, this happened.
6: 5-4 Cincinnati. Fermin over at third. Win at second base. Two outs. The 1-2 pitch. Weatherholt hits it in the air, left center field. Myers calls for it. He's there, and
7: he dropped the ball. He dropped the ball, a two-run score. Unbelievable. Friedel in left field, and Myers, they were both calling for it. Myers tried to call him off, and the ball fell. It hit a glove and fell to the warning track, and the Cardinals have taken a 6-5 lead when the game should have been over.
5: Ricky, the Cardinals scored six, but the Reds came back with four, and the Cards were able to hold on 10-9.
8: An ugly ninth inning for both teams. The Cardinals could not throw strikes in the bottom half, and the Reds got within one, but the Cardinals prevailed.
5: The Cardinals play the Phillies tonight on the air at 4:45.
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2: And in that makeup game yesterday, 2-0 over the Chicago White Sox, setting up a series against the New York Mets with a 6:40 start. And the Cubs have a series starting up against Seattle in Seattle with a 9:10 first pitch over on US 105.9. Stevie, I want you to stay up for that on Friday night. Let me know how that turned out.
3: Yes, thank you.
2: Yeah, right.
3: Yeah. I'm trying to get Brett Bielman to move that ball game to 5 instead of 8.
2: On September 3rd at 8 o'clock.
3: Could we start the game at 5?
2: On Thursday night.
3: Yeah, no decent person is out after dark anyway.
2: 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Text in Illini if you'd like to try to win. 217-359-2255. And Kathy, a winner. I just asked her if she wanted the Urbana Crystal Lake Park Family Aquatic Center pass for 5 people.
3: So how many people?
2: She knew. Animal House.
3: How many texts?
2: The important part is Kathy was our first one through to win the prize.
3: And
2: I do know
3: one?
2: Her, so I can connect with
3: her.
2: Okay,
3: very good. Up to you.
2: All right.
3: Well, did we have more than one?
2: I wasn't really going to go there.
3: It doesn't matter. It's just 50 years old. That means you had to be 70. Right? You have to be near 70 to remember
2: this. Hey, speaking of that, we remember.
3: And you shouldn't have seen that movie at your age.
2: Of course. I mean, to me,
3: that was R-rated.
2: Oh, okay.
3: You need to be watching Bambi.
2: But, I mean, especially going into EIU and college and stuff like that. I mean, you just watch that movie.
3: Yeah, it's Animal House was like 1978 or something. Mm-hmm. 50 years.
2: That's crazy.
3: Here we go. Weather this morning on ESPN 93.5 brought to you by Carl.
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11: Hello again, everyone. The check weather for Central Illinois, Champaign, Urbana vicinity. Series of cool fronts on the move. Not much will make any organized or widespread moisture. That's good news. And a downward trend on temperatures, but still within seasonal norms. Humidity values, though, will plunge with a very comfortable air mass or two building in over the next 5 to 10 days. For the day today, some patchy fog around early on this morning. A mostly sunny morning with increasing clouds this afternoon. High at around 81. Winds will come around light west, southwest. Maybe a stray shower and isolated thunderstorm before midnight tonight. Inconsequential rainfall amounts as a whole, considering what we experienced the past several days. Overnight lows down to 62. Tomorrow partly sunny, maybe a sprinkle in the afternoon. Highs up to 79 and a west-northwesterly wind. Fair and 58 for tomorrow night. Sunshine and 78. The outlook on Sunday. Monday partly cloudy, 77. Maybe a stray lone shower late Monday into Tuesday. High temperatures there into the upper 70s and lower 80s, with lower 80s continuing on next Thursday and Friday. For CBT Broadcasting, I'm meteorologist Greg Solier.
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15: Shoppers are heading to BJ's Wholesale to cut costs, especially to fill up their gas tanks. The retailer is reporting a jump in sales in the recent quarter, up nearly 12%. BJ's Wholesale has gas stations, excluding the impact of gas sales, the increase topped 3%. Tens of thousands of Hyundai workers went on strike today at factories in South Korea. It's the first walkout in a decade and halted production. The one-day strike follows months of failed wage negotiations. The union seeking to raise the retirement age to 65 or older from 60. The workers are also seeking job protections against artificial intelligence and automation. Interest rates on U.S. Treasuries remain elevated this morning, but stock futures are higher. That's your Fox Business Report. I'm Jenny Coselda. Invested in you.
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3: Girl Scout event last night went well.
2: So fun.
3: Star MC Diane Ducey.
2: Building girls of courage, yep. Confidence, and character. And you can tell.
3: Yeah.
2: When you have a girl in a scout troop, it makes all the difference, yep, in the world. And they were gung-ho on selling cookies when I asked them some of their most important, you know, lessons that they're learning or skills. Some of them were like, I'm all about the cookies. I'm like, yes. Because I was too back in the day.
3: Oh, yeah.
2: And that, you know, kind of built the person I am today as being interpersonal and working the neighborhood.
3: Yeah.
2: I wanted to go to camp for free. And I did.
3: Good job.
2: Camp Wahanaha in Gilman. Let's go.
3: Yeah.
2: And I didn't talk about all the pranks and stuff that I did back in the day because they were ornery.
3: Good you didn't share that. They'll copy it.
2: We had like a polar bear club where you get up at 6 in the morning and jump into the cold pool,
3: yeah,
2: at Camp Wahanaha. And if you wanted to be woken up by the lifeguard who was in charge of that program, you'd tie a sock on your cot.
3: You tied socks on
2: tied socks on so many people's cots.
3: Did they ever find out?
2: Yeah, I don't know. They'd all get waking up at 5:45.
3: Well, they bet they appreciate that.
2: I'd be over here
3: that,
2: without,
3: yeah,
2: a sock on my cot, yeah, just like giggling.
3: Yeah.
2: And then what? What are you talking about? I didn't sign up for that.
3: Thing you find out, too, at these events is what the kids are named. And sometimes the names you're going, well, that's interesting.
2: Right.
3: But how do you come up with names? I mean, there are people that I suppose you just got to be so careful because whatever the name is, they got to either spell it for the rest of their lives, mm-hmm, or they've got to explain it.
2: Mm-hmm.
3: And so sometimes you kind of, I mean, there's the famous names, the... I've mentioned this, I'm sure, many times on the radio over the years, but some of the more unusual ones I've run into was the Lear fan, the Lear, L-E-A-R, Lear family, okay, like a Lear jet.
2: Yeah, yeah.
3: And they named their daughter Crystal Shanda.
2: Oh, Crystal Chandelier.
3: Yeah.
2: So okay.
3: It's got, and then the Hogg family, I guess it's called Hogg. I think,
2: right,
3: he used to be the
2: H-O-G-G.
3: H-O-G-G, and... Named their daughters Yura and Ima.
2: Yura Hogg.
3: I just don't think that's
2: no.
3: funny. And so they're.
2: I mean, are you young parents? Do you not think
3: I don't.
2: This through?
3: No, that's not funny.
2: It's not.
3: When they're in fourth grade and overweight, it's not funny. and then the Gunn family, G-U-N-N, Gunn family named their kids Tommy.
2: Are you sure this
3: look
2: is
3: it up.
2: Real?
3: Tommy and BB.
2: I mean, you can
3: share one. I know you know one. 217-359-2255. Most unusual name you've ever heard or cruelest,
2: right,
3: name you've ever heard.
2: That's right.
3: Yeah.
2: And, you know, there was a gal that used to say the birth certificate was right in front of me. I had to leave. The first sign that I saw was a no smoking sign. So I went with Nusmaking. Nusmaking.
3: I see.
2: I'm like, really? Anyway, you don't know whether people are pulling your leg.
3: I don't,
2: some
3: but,
2: of
3: but
2: this
3: it's,
2: stuff.
3: The point is, it's not a pulling your leg thing. It really has to be.
2: Anyway, you don't know whether people are pulling your leg.
3: I don't,
2: some
3: but,

0: Christian.
1: Oh, Christian's the ringer.
2: Yeah.
1: So you'll be following his shot. The only scramble that I was at, I just wanted one shot to be off of mine, and I accomplished that goal.
0: Well, that's great.
1: Everybody else was way off.
0: Kind of my goal today, because the last time I hit a golf ball was last year in the Youth for Christ scramble. I haven't had a swing since.
1: And I think the Unity Golf outing
0: is tomorrow. That's one where you need to get permission on how Unity does this. I'm talking about 80 carts of four.
1: It's because they've done it for many years.
0: There's a lot of things that have been done every year.
1: Yeah.
0: How does your fan base and your boosters so unbelievably loyal all the time? This has been going on for, 20 or 30 years?
1: Yeah. So you want to get in on this one.
0: You need to get your PhD student to go study Unity High School and how they get so many people involved all the time.
1: Yeah. And look at what it's accomplished, Unity, with our sports complex and the wrestling room.
0: They look like a D3 college. They really do.
1: It's true.
0: It's unbelievable.
1: Go Rockets.
0: No, it's stunning. Anyway.
1: Thanks to Unity AAA, Athletic Association.
0: Thanks to Mike Walner over at U of I, because this is where we're playing today.
1: Mm-hmm.
0: And they've had some water, so hopefully some is filling that.
1: Okay, good.
0: Drained out, I hope. Okay, we'll be right back. That's Diane Ducey.
1: Good morning.
0: I'm Stevie J. It's Friday. This is August 21. We'll be right back. Brother Johnny from New Orleans, Louisiana. Coming up next, it is 729 ESPN 93.5.
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8: At a remote radar site, killing everyone on board. Two pilots, six passengers were on that plane.
7: U.S. Army Corps of Engineers chartered that flight and put out a statement that two of the eight people killed were Army Corps employees. President Trump visits Myrtle Beach, South Carolina today, supporting interim Senator Darlene Graham Wall.
9: Vice President J.D. Vance, meantime, is heading to his hometown of Middletown, Ohio. It's meant to be a kickoff for more political travel as the administration looks to sharpen its message on the economy ahead of the midterms.
7: That's Fox's Madeline Rivera reporting. In the trial of Lindsay Clancy, a Massachusetts mom admitted to killing her three children. Her defense plans to rest after testimony of a psychiatrist who has studied why parents kill their kids. 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
10: Here's a look at local news. One juvenile in custody after an armed robbery on the campus of the University of Illinois in the 400 block of East Healy Street in Champaign. Victim says they were robbed in an alleyway by four suspects, implied they had a gun. Four suspects were detained. One juvenile transported to juvenile detention on preliminary charges. The other three released to their guardians. Champaign County Clerk's Office launching a new app for all things elections. County Clerk Aaron Ammon says his office explored an app in 2020, but the COVID-19 pandemic hindered efforts to get it off the ground. 6 years later, the Champaign County Poll Tracker app now available for all Apple users. Illinois Auditor General's released an audit into the University of Illinois Discovery Partners Institute after Senator Chapin Rose questioned why DPI abandoned plans to build a tech hub at the 78 in Chicago. Audit shows nearly $50 million in spending was accurate and accounted for. You're locally up to date.

0: 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I'm Jim Miller.
1: Hello again, everyone. Let's check weather. Free Central Illinois, Champaign, Urbana, and vicinity. A little patchy fog around early on this morning. Otherwise, sun-filled for the morning hours. Increasing clouds this afternoon. First in a series of very weak cool fronts coming our way. Eyes up around 81 on a light west-southwesterly wind. There may be a stray lone shower or a clap of thunder before midnight tonight. Nothing significant in the gauge. Overnight temperatures down to 62 on a light southwest wind. Tomorrow becoming partly sunny. Maybe a sprinkle coming along in the afternoon. Eyes up to 79 and a west-northwesterly breeze. Good drying expected for the day tomorrow. Fair tomorrow night and 58. Another dry day for the day on Sunday and into Monday with sunshine and 78 on Sunday. 77 the forecast high on Monday. Could be a stray shower around here for late Tuesday into Wednesday. Daytime temperatures heading towards the upper 70s and lower 80s. More dry weather ahead for next Thursday, Friday, and into the following weekend. Comfortable temperatures by day heading towards the lower 80s. Overnight readings into the upper 50s and lower 60s. 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
2: All right, ladies and gentlemen, Friday. Brother Johnny is down in New Orleans, Louisiana. We love touching base. So many of you said how much they enjoy listening to him.
3: He's wise.
2: He's very wise, very knowledgeable. And when I said you're one of the smartest people I've ever met, he said, that's a shame. So that's Brother Johnny, humble and not a pretentious bone in his body. Kind of like Mike Ditka, our dear friend, who we don't know how he's doing, but he's...
4: Well, Mike was like that, and now I feel like hooting like an owl.
3: There you go.
2: Hey, Johnny, thank you for sponsoring our Youth for Christ golf outing foursome today. That is today.
4: Well, I'll tell you what, I think you got a good club. It's the Kent Hollis golf outing.
2: Mm-hmm. Kent Hollis Youth for Christ golf outing. That is correct. Yeah. Willie Comer, we'll see him.
4: He's been doing a golf outing with Youth for Christ for years. He's moved because... His in-laws are getting older, and they moved to help be around them, and they named the golf tournament that he's been running all these years. So I think you can win it, Steve.
2: Well, I tell you what, it'll be up to our team. We got Randy McFall's son, Kyler, who's a very good athlete and very good player. And we have Kent, who hit a 50-foot putt for us last year. You got the old ball and chain, me. And then you got Christian, my son.
3: Oh, so, yeah.
2: That's huge.
4: Christian's good. But, Diane, the old ball and chain, there's a word in golf for the – it's called sandbagger. And what that means is he's always hitting pretty low, and then he gets into one of these tournaments. It's not really cheating because he doesn't take the game that seriously. Mm-hmm. It's too painful. So But he'll focus when everybody's trying to do well, and he can hit that ball very well. So that makes them a very, very good team. It doesn't really matter in a scramble because you don't get strokes. You don't get strokes. Okay. The best thing about the Kent Hollis tournament is you can buy all the mulligans you want.
3: Yeah, that's a bonus.
2: And at the Unity Golf outing, which is tomorrow up here, you had bought you brought Lori Tatum, who is an LPGA player.
3: Okay.
2: And you bought a bunch trying to see if you could break 50?
4: We did. Break. No, was it? We were trying to break. We were trying to break 50.
2: Did you? You shot low 50s, didn't you?
3: Really?
4: Yeah, it was. It was amazing to watch. But we did take a lot of shots. Well, and then they ignored the score when they gave the awards out.
2: Because I knew you I thought you bought 200.
3: Mulligan?
4: Something like that.
2: Yeah, but Lori Tatum, you give her three shots, she's gonna make one of them.
3: That's right.
4: So you got the par five, you could either get a double eagle or you're gonna get an eagle.
2: If you had Jeff, her husband, who just bombs it, you could get on in two and all the fives.
3: Right.
2: If you have enough shots.
3: Okay.
2: It was like a driving range.
3: Like the Special Olympic golf outing I just came from. I think it was a limit of three mulligans. Yeah. I've never heard of unlimited.
4: Right.
3: Why not?
4: Have no mulligans. Some have no mulligans.
3: Yeah, right.
4: I usually walk off on hole number six or seven from those. But it's fun because it's just you get together. You're not going to take it very seriously.
3: Right.
4: You do try to win, but it's for a good cause usually, and it raises pretty good money, those golf tournaments.
2: Well, and
4: so
2: two quick golf stories. One, you placed me in a foursome with you, Clint Atkins, the late, great Clint Atkins, and Mike Ditka, the first time I'd ever seen him in person. So guess who was very intimidated? And then you paired me, in the first six holes, you paired me with Coach Mike Ditka. And so we're getting smoked And I'm awful. I mean, I usually get it in the air, and I was like ground ball. It was awful. And so Mike's chomping on his gum with his aviators sitting with John in the cart. And then John said, "That's okay, coach. We'll switch after six holes. You can fire Steve." And he chomped his gum and said, "He is fired." And then, obviously without that pressure, I started hitting some shots.
3: Okay.
2: And I birdied a par five.
3: Hey.
2: And he just walked by me, kind of limping like he walks, and said, "Where the hell you been?"
3: Okay.
2: And then the next year, we were at the Champagne Country Club, and John stands on the tee and said, "Okay, who wants Steve?" And without missing a beat, Mike Ditka said, "I do."
3: Awesome.
2: And I said, "What? Nobody's ever wanted me in golf." We won all six holes.
4: No, that's true.
3: With that confidence
2: you
3: booster.
2: You gave me a bear helmet. I was playing for him.
3: Heck yeah.
2: I was playing for him.
3: In, coach.
4: He always brought the best out of him. If you want to talk about golf, speed for just one more second, the funniest thing I ever did, I was having a bad day. I'm not very good. I was having a particular bad day.
2: This is great.
4: And the guy I'm playing with, Ben Seal, I hit a grounder, so now there's everybody's in their own cart. We're all waiting, and he pulls up about a half a cart. He wasn't even with me, Stevie. He pulls up about a half a cart behind me, and I'm getting ready. He goes, "Wait a minute, John, wait a minute." And he gets out of his cart, and he ducks down behind the cart on the other side. And, of course, all the, and he's looking around. He looks back, nodding and smiling, because he has made a good joke, right?
2: Right.
4: But the punchline, I don't know what happened. I thought I was going to, it's like 3-10 out, I'm going to make the green. It was one of those kind of yank over top 10 flinches. But that ball went straight, not even sideways, a little backwards, and hit the wheel of where he was sitting about 100 miles.
3: That's hilarious.
4: And right by his ear. It was like, "Who is that?" And all of a sudden, "Hey, Ben, you all right? Keep your head down, John."
2: There's so many good stories. And then the most really quite unbelievable when Christian, when he was 10, reacted by saying, "That's so cold." But we were golfing, and Johnny hit a ground ball 30 yards by a bush. And so we drive up to it, and there's four guys in sweaters, you know, the kind of...
3: Yeah.
4: So we're coming from another hole.
2: Yeah, another hole, looking up.
4: Oh.
2: Coming
4: from another hole.
2: We had to play our ball and pick it up. And so Johnny picks up this ball that he hit and said, "That's okay, Steve. Better luck next time."
3: Oh, man.
2: And then he said, "Sorry, Steve, I had to say something."
4: Yeah, that's why we go out there. It's a lot of fun.
2: It's fun. Absolutely. It's just so fun.
3: Mm-hmm.
2: Anyway, thank you, Johnny, for your support of so many things. By the way, Kent is helping with your Christian camps, is he not?
4: Yeah, he's great. Yeah, he's a pastor, and we have the ministry work for church youth groups. Some great camps across the country. Had a good summer.
2: How many kids went to your camps? 1,000? 2,000? How many went?
4: 1,500 or so.
2: 1,500. Wow.
4: We should be able to get that up, but it's fine the way it is too. And there's a lot of kids hear the gospel message. That's what we want.
2: And Johnny, you don't know this, and you never will, maybe till you get to heaven. But the ripple effect of that, you have no idea.
3: Mm-hmm.
2: You might be changing generations.
4: Well, and when you're 14 or 15 or 12 or 17, and you start headed in the right direction, it makes a big difference. Because if you're 2 degrees off, Diane, about 70 years later, you're way off.
3: Yeah.
2: That's right.
3: Yep.
2: There you go.
3: That's right. And it is such an impressionable time. I was at emceeing a Girl Scout event yesterday called Lead Like a Girl. And we had a panel of young scouts that we were talking to. And I asked them to share one of their favorite memories. And a lot of them were saying camps. And I know it's a different feel, but still, there's some faithful moments I can recall in my Girl Scout experience, and gathering around the campfire and making s'mores and making crafts and the God's eyes and things like that with the two sticks in a cross and the yarn and all that. And just all the things that come out of that week of being away from home. And I tell you what, I don't know whether the people are doing letters and stuff like that. My dad writing me a letter in camp and things like that just meant so much to me, and that he missed me and I missed him and all the things. I think he sent me some cheese and crackers and some beef sticks and stuff like that, too. And so I was able to have a party that night in the tent.
2: No, it's great stuff. Absolutely great stuff. It's Brother Johnny down in New Orleans, 7:42. It's Friday, the 21st of August. I didn't have to look at that. So
4: no, I was just getting ready to say finally in 2026, and it's August 21st.
2: I know. Yeah,
4: I know. How fast is that going?
2: I know. Well, we got Unity High School football. High school starts tonight,
3: right,
2: believe it or not. So we got that going on. And U of I kicks off a week from this coming Thursday. We're going to be a Thursday night, 8 p.m., Big Ten Network National TV.
4: Wow.
2: And that's a Thursday night. And they announced the six captains, and they were introduced and stuff. So we're ready to go, Johnny. I think there's question marks. We don't know what our defense looks like. We don't know. The quarterback's supposed to be good. He's one of the captains that was elected by
3: Peyton
2: the players.
3: Peyton Hauser. He's a five-year guy. We actually got a fifth-year transfer from San Diego, Peyton Smith, a tight end yesterday, and a wide receiver, Joshua Lorek, committed this week.
4: Wow.
3: So we've got some five-year guys, which will have that experience. That will be awesome.
2: And of the top 25, we're not in the top 25. If you counted our votes, which I think were 9 in the AP, we might be, what, 30? Or something, but we only play 3 of the 8 that are in the top 25, but they are the number 1 and 2 teams, Ohio State and Oregon. We got those two, and then we play Iowa deep in the season. But you know, I don't know, Johnny, coming off of 10-9, and Brett Bielema, the head coach, has said many times, not one single tackle or touchdown or play means anything now. Well, we got to move forward, but it's
4: no, it's true. It starts over, and I think they're good. Like I said, it has a lot to do with the coaching staff. And the players, just like Mike Ditka turned you into a good golfer for six
2: right,
4: holes.
2: There you go.
4: So, you know, that's
3: give
4: what
3: that
4: they
3: confidence.
4: Do. That's what a good coach can do.
2: I think that might have been his best coaching work of his life.
3: There you go.
2: All right, Johnny, we look at a few things here this morning. The White House has shared some statistics. Fentanyl deaths are way down. That's because of the Trump policy, is it not?
4: Yes, very much so, because you shut the borders. And the drug traffic slows. They find ways to get it in anyway. But, man, they stopped a lot of drugs coming over, and that's huge. That's been a problem. It still is, but they are down. And that is lives. Those are lives saved. And it's not the only ones. Crimes at 120 are low.
2: How has that happened since we're so handcuffed in our major cities? Well, how has that come so far down?
4: We just took the handcuffs off. It was simply a matter of, okay, we're not going to let you do this like we were anymore. And half the people who would commit a crime don't or go somewhere else. And they don't, because crime overall is down. It is common sense. It's getting overused. But it's just, come on. We're supposed to try to have, what, the pursuit of happiness and life and liberty. But you do need to be safe. And this idea of defending the criminals and letting anyone in, regardless of who, 98% can be good, see, but when you let 10 million people in, 2% of that's a couple hundred thousand people. That's too many. They can do a lot of damage. They say one bad apple spoils the barrel. How about 200,000? So, and it's a real good thing. I hope we don't start worrying about $4 gas and go right back to where we were. That we're at a point where it's like a windshield wiper. It's one extreme to the other.
2: Regularly scheduled town hall meeting in Dearborn, Michigan erupted a night or so ago. Apparently, the Muslim culture in American civic life, there's a pastor that started railing about, he says, and we're now under Sharia law in Dearborn. What's going on here? I mean, is it that many people?
4: Well, they're under Sharia law. We've given them our land. It's funny, throughout, it really started in the Garden of Eden with this beautiful land, but they got thrown out because Adam and Eve kind of blew it. Ever since then, we've been fighting for land. And what do? We just gave it to them. And what do they say? Thank you, I'm American. No, get off our land, because now it's their land.
2: I mean,
4: some of the bad apples have. That's what I'm talking about.
2: I think that there are some cities where the police don't even go into certain parts.
4: They don't.
2: What the heck? You can't own my street.
4: It's their land. Steve, we're giving our land away. Not a good thing. Remember how many people died trying to get a little beachhead in Normandy to get on that land so they could go from there? We're just handing over. Come on, and paying them to take our land. No, it is as insane as what everybody's been saying it is. And it is probably one reason Trump won, and it could be one of the reasons that Republicans hold on, which I think they may. And I thank the socialists and the communists for that, because they got some of the moderates alarmed and some of the base riled up. And people like that just help. I feel like I want to do what the Southern Poverty Law Center did, support the other side. Wow. So you'll have something to fight against.
2: Man.
4: You know what I mean?
2: Well, I guess we're at that point of having to make sure we understand what's happening in real time without a bullet being shot, right? I mean, this is just a quiet takeover.
4: Yeah, and there's been too many bullets shot anyway.
2: Yeah,
4: but
2: that's for sure.
4: It's where it leads when you don't agree. I've always said civilization is a loose agreement not to start shooting each other.
2: Right,
4: it doesn't
2: right.
4: mean you have to agree with each other all the time. It just means act in a civilized, nonviolent manner.
2: So what do you think is happening in our midterms? Is it going to follow history
3: right.
2: where the opposite party wins?
4: Well, so historically, yes, that's occurred, but we've had cases where it hasn't. I think when Clinton won, the Newt Gingrich and the Republicans took over, and that was the opposite party again. You're right. Yeah, I think we're going to hold it because of the movement of socialists and communists and because of some of the things that even though it's not publicized in a fair manner, some of the good things that have happened, a lot of people know it. And then, again, the candidates on the left where it does matter in some of the swing areas are terrible. And then the Republicans have some really good ones. I'm a little worried about Texas, but luckily they have a very poor Senate candidate. That Senate race bothers me in
2: yeah.
4: Texas. But I think they can hold the House, Steve, and they don't seem as worried about the Senate even. But,
2: okay.
4: Hey, you got to get out and vote. And then there's still California and New York, and I'm not going to mention the state where Chicago is, but there's a lot of shenanigans in the
3: yes.
4: voting still. We
3: yeah.
4: haven't solved that.
3: So
4: and that makes it much harder to take a majority.
3: If the Democrats win the House in November, another Trump impeachment is all but inevitable. Wouldn't you say, Johnny?
4: At least five impeachments.
3: Ugh.
4: But that doesn't mean a thing. That's
3: I
4: like
3: know.
4: Dogs barking
3: still.
4: In the street. There's nobody going to, he's not leaving. They're not going to pass a law. It's an all stop on government. So if you do like some of the things government does, forget about it. Nothing will happen. It's it's just going to be a big circus. And I think it'll hurt the Democrats the way we know they will behave. But
3: right.
4: But we'll see. I
3: to
4: hope
3: me,
4: that doesn't
3: it,
4: happen.
3: It just makes us all look so bad as a country.
4: Well, yeah.
3: With
4: and
3: all
4: we have
3: the
4: done
3: shenanigans.
4: A lot of,
3: and,
4: we've done a lot of good things. Steve mentioned a few, but there's a whole list of things that are steps in the right direction to just let us live more freely. There's a huge number of regulations that have been cut so businesses can thrive. And we've got this Iran war that has been a hitch, that's for sure. But I do think we had to deal with them sooner or later, or they would have developed a nuclear weapon. There's no question. They're smart, and that's all they wanted to do. So they would have done it eventually. What do you do? And would they have fired one off? Probably. So we got caught into that. But we're still doing very well. And I don't really buy a lot of stock, Steve, but I kind of wish I had. It's going crazy.
2: Yeah, right. No, I know. It really is.
4: And that's an indication of our economy and a lot of money coming in. So I'm optimistic. I'm surprised that there's nothing the Democratic side can say positive. Absolutely nothing. Not even we lost those 300,000 kids with this wave through the border and found half of them, 150,000. No mention. So what?
2: No.
4: And so and murders are down. And I don't get how they could be that brazenly negative and expect us to say, yeah, you're right. Nothing is good. Nothing.
2: Yeah. No. That's how they roll right now for sure. All right. Before I let you go.
4: Terrible.
2: Arch Manning is the grandson of Archie Manning, who, of course, quarterback for the Saints, and he's Cooper Manning. There's a Cooper Manning. There's, of course, Archie.
4: The third son. Who
2: yep, Cooper.
4: Football player, but he had a kind of a neck problem. I don't think it's an injury. It's just a weak part of his neck, and you don't play football.
2: Right, that's right. So. That's right. So that was good. But there's Peyton, of course, and Cooper, I think, was the oldest, then Peyton and then Eli. And so you had two Super Bowl MVPs sitting at the same dinner table, which is phenomenal to me. Anyway, Peyton Manning's son, Marshall, just threw his first pass as a freshman in high school.
4: Well, and you have it.
2: So you got Marshall Manning completed a pass to a kid named Cornbread Adams.
4: That's my man, Cornbread
3: Adams. Okay.
2: Anyway, so another Manning is coming up, and we'll see how Arch does in his senior year, because, I mean, it'd be wonderful. You got your quarterback in New Orleans, but I would presume that Arch will be one of the top picks next year.
4: I'll tell you, I will watch that game, I believe, if there's any way, which is the Ohio State Buckeyes go to Texas.
2: Oh, boy, that's the first game, isn't it?
4: Yeah, well, no, I think Arch will be ready for them.
2: I think the Buckeyes get a warm-up game. Somehow they scheduled something ahead of that, I think.
4: They might have one before that game, but it's one of the big openers, and they went to Ohio State last year, and Archie got it kind of his butt handed to him.
2: Yeah.
4: So he's been thinking about that.
2: Well, Johnny, the Buckeyes are opening the season number one, so you'd think Texas fans will show up, or that'll be some kind of game.
4: That's going to be crazy.
2: Yeah, that's going to be nuts.
4: And Archie's good quarterback. That's not just, he's Cooper's boy. But he is a really good talent, and I think it'll be a good game of Ohio State there. You know, lately since this guy Day got in, they're actually pretty good. They always get rated like they're the top three. It doesn't matter if they're any good or not. But they're always pretty good. But I think we can blindside them.
2: Yeah, we're going to week four. Let's get them. Yeah.
4: I almost don't want Texas to take them out the first game because of that.
2: Right. Right.
4: We're going to get them. We're better than they are. Come on, let's go. Team, come on.
2: Johnny, we appreciate it. By the way, the Manning camp, it's quarterback camp. Didn't Matthew, your son, attend that one year?
4: He sure did. Yeah.
2: That thing's exploded. Archie's involved, Peyton, Eli, Cooper, all the Mannings, and I think they have.
4: They're all there showing people how to throw the football, and that's a pretty big draw.
2: They had 26 D1 starters show up at the camp this year.
4: No, it's fun, and you get to meet the Mannings, number one. Yeah, but they really do know, I think they've shown. Yeah. And don't forget about Arch, the dad, the grandpa. He was a great quarterback. He played for the Saints.
2: Yeah.
4: That was your team for years.
2: Right.
4: And we didn't have anyone that could block for him.
2: Oh, boy.
4: And he stayed the whole time. He finished in 2 years in Minnesota, and I've told you this before, but he said he knew it was about time to go when he was on his back for the eighth time in the game, sacked in Minnesota. There's this really nice defensive tackle, about 3'10", on top of him. Face mask to face mask. And he says, Archie, you better stay down. They're not blocking for you.
2: Well, Johnny, thank you. Great having you on. We'll talk to you next week, but have a great weekend. But thanks for being on.
3: Yeah.
4: All righty. Thank you. Have a good weekend, you kids. And good luck in the golf tournament.
2: Yeah, thank you. I'll let you know. Thank you.
4: All right.
2: Brother Johnny down in New Orleans. ESPN 93.5. Yeah, well, that's, And he calls, sandbagging. I don't know what I am, but I'll hit a horrible shot, and then you hit one, you're going, well, he is a sandbagger because you can't hit that shot after that other shot. And he's described my golf game as the old wagon train.
3: Okay.
2: And it gets on a cliff and rolls and the wheels fall off.
3: Oh.
2: That kind of thing.
3: Uh-huh.
2: So I think it's pretty apropos. We shall take the news here at the top of the hour, coming back with the final hour of the week. 217-359-2255. You're always welcome on the Fisher National Bank text line.
3: Mm-hmm.
2: All right. Beautiful day on this Friday, August 21. News.
3: Ready for the weekend.
2: Ready for the weekend. Hope you have a great one coming up. All right. Be right back.
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1: It's time to end the war. I'm Dave Anthony, Fox News. That's what Iran's president just said in a speech today, claiming they won and America is hated in the world. President Trump insists Iran's been decimated as he works to prevent them from having a nuclear weapon, telling his ex-lawyer Michael Cohen's WABC radio show.
2: The Navy's gone. The Air Force is gone. The leadership is gone. Part of the problem is so many of the leaders are gone, it's not easy to make a deal. Nobody knows who's leading.
1: Now, as far as the president announcing the economic D-Day plan, it's going to hit Iran even harder.
3: Treasury Secretary Scott Bessent is due to announce a range of new measures on Monday, but at the center of it, of course, is the Strait of Hormuz and the U.S. naval blockade, which is preventing Iranian ships going into or exiting that critical waterway.
1: Fox's Jonathan Hunt in Tel Aviv. Investigators in Alaska trying to figure out why a small plane crashed near a military base airport, killing all 8 people on board. It was chartered by the Army Corps of Engineers, two of its employees among those dead. A New York woman who radicalized online is now in jail. Jessica Bowie charged with plotting an ISIS-inspired terror attack targeting the state capitol in Albany.
4: She said, quote, "I want to destroy as much of the building as possible and kill the senators while they're meeting."
1: FBI Special Agent Craig Tremoroli. At Lindsey Clancy's triple murder trial in Massachusetts, testimony about to resume. Her lawyers, using an insanity defense, will call their final witness.
5: Psychiatrist Dr. Philip Resnick, who has studied why parents kill their children. He was a key defense witness in the Andrea Yates case. That was the Texas mother who was found not guilty by reason of insanity in 2006 for drowning her 5 kids. The jury must decide if Lindsey Clancy had the capacity to appreciate that her actions were wrong or the ability to stop herself from killing her 3 kids.
1: That's Fox's Brian Yenis outside the court in Plymouth. 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
1: Well, as the Lindsey Clancy trial winds down, an update now on Duane Davis' murder trial in Las Vegas and the killing of rapper Tupac Shakur nearly 30 years ago.
9: Jurors heard an audio recording and saw a transcript from 2008 when Davis told detectives his nephew, Orlando "Baby" Lane Anderson, fired the shots that killed Tupac Shakur. Davis also said he was in the car at the time of the drive-by shooting. At the time of the interview, Anderson had been dead for a decade. Davis previously told the FBI his nephew was not involved in the 1996 shooting of Shakur and speculated that Sean Diddy Combs was involved. The lawyer for Davis said the cops knew Davis was lying at the time and called the prosecution's narrative fiction. Davis has pleaded not guilty. Jill Nato, Fox News.
1: The National Weather Service confirms it was a tornado that hit New York's Long Island yesterday, doing damage. That doesn't happen often. Another twister left a trail of destruction in Dover, Delaware, as a big storm system rolled through. One person struck by lightning and killed in Virginia. Some people needed water rescues in New Jersey flash floods. In Indiana, where 7 people were killed in severe flooding, a lot of areas have not yet recovered.
10: More than 44,000 people are still without power in the northwestern corner of Indiana, 10 days after a storm hit the area on August 11th. Gary, Indiana schools are still closed, while people who live there are trying to find open laundromats, food, diapers, and working Wi-Fi. Hairstylist Shataya Harden says she hasn't been able to reopen her salon since the storm.
11: At night, the streets, the roads, everything is pitch black besides the lights from the cars. When it first happened, there was no gas stations open.
10: Power is not expected to be fully restored until Tuesday. Tanya J. Powers, Fox News.
1: On Wall Street, stock futures are rising after yesterday's big sell-off. I'm Dave Anthony, and this is Fox News.
12: Here's a look at local news. Paxton neighbors cleaning up to 10 inches of weekend flooding, left behind thousands of dollars in damage. Streets turned into rivers, cars submerged, and several basements filled with water. Some walls completely caved in. Crews are now assessing the damage. Champaign County Regional Planning Commission holding an event in September to financially help residents with car repairs. RPC says it's part of the Transportation Assistance Program. They're hosting a walk-in event to help eligible county residents obtain car repair assistance. Scheduled for Thursday, September 10th, the event will approve 25 applicants on a first-come, first-served basis. An Urbana teen charged in a Champaign shooting in June that killed two other teens. They say two 16-year-olds shot, killed on June 29th outside a home in the 1500 block of Holly Hill Drive. Officers arresting the 16-year-old on Tuesday in Urbana. He's charged with murder. You're locally up to date from the Stevie J Broadcasting Newsroom. I'm Jim Miller.
0: Well, it's Friday. It is 8:06. It's ESPN 93.5. Glad you're listening on the radio here with us on this Friday. We got the drive this afternoon.
13: Yes.
0: Cardinals had a crazy win, and I bring them up simply because they're only 2.5 behind now.
13: I know.
0: But big three-game series in Philly.
13: Yes.
0: Philadelphia is 2 games ahead of the next team for the second wild card position. Cardinals need to see if they can get two. For sure get one, don't get swept, because that will really hurt the momentum of the game. But that game, if you listened yesterday on ESPN 93.5, you're there this time. Greg?
14: Yes, oh yes I am. Oh, I was just listening to your radio. I was contemplating Cub thoughts on my mind.
0: I just didn't know you made it back up. It's working. Everything's good.
14: Yes.
0: All right. Good news.
14: Overall, yes. Yes. Hey. That first report was on my end.
0: Well, now we feel better. We had 10 technicians going up. No. Anyway, we're glad we're working. Okay, so I was saying that the Cardinal game just got crazy in the ninth when the Reds were winning 5-4, the Cardinals down to their last strike, fly ball from J.J. Vanderholt, is that his name? Anyway, he hits a fly ball, and the center fielder dropped it. And so two runs score, 6-5. Then the gates, floodgates open. Cardinals go to the bottom of the ninth up 10-5. And they walk 6 batters.
14: Ooh.
0: Yeah.
13: I know.
0: So it's 10-9 with a hot Matt McClain up. Bases loaded. He lines it into the gap, and Jordan Walker makes a great catch. And the game's over. The Cardinals snuck out 10-9. And so the Cardinals are 2.5 back of the wild card. The Cubs are firmly in first place in the wild card. They're 5 back now from Milwaukee, who's just the best record in baseball.
14: Yeah, so if they meet in the National League Championship Series, I don't think the Cubs will get past Milwaukee.
0: They just,
14: even with all the pitching improvements,
0: solid. And this Mazeroski throwing 105 miles an hour.
14: Yeah, they just want to play a small ball to perfection.
0: Yeah, and they're just fundamentally good. They really are. Well,
14: do they still expand the rosters in September? Maybe Jacob will get a call up. Maybe
0: I don't know how that works anymore. I just know that the AAA team where Jacob is playing has 5 or 6 outfielders. And all of them, including Jacob, have played in the major league. It's a very good AAA team.
13: Mm.
14: Yeah.
0: And the AA has superstars coming up. The Milwaukee Brewers have it going on right now. They really have.
14: Yeah, they were going to be around for a while. They know how to get that farm system going, and with a smaller market, supposedly. So.
0: Yeah. No. Pat Murphy is the manager, and he's terrific. All right. Our weather forecast meteorologist Greg Solier. How does our weekend look, sir?
14: Weekend is getting progressively more comfortable with a generally drier weather pattern getting established. There are no less than maybe 4 cold fronts to come through here over the next week. Each one has lesser in the way of rainfall chances and coverages, and each one will bring about a drier air mass. So we'll be looking at readings for a change frequently down into the 50s with that drier air mass, and hopefully keep the drying process going around here, keeping an eye on some showers and thunderstorms up across Wisconsin. Some of those may hold together for at least least a slight risk of severe weather over the northern end of the state this afternoon. More or less just garden variety around here and just iffy in chances as if we move on through the weekend and early to mid next week as well. So hang on in there. Tropics in the Atlantic getting a little busier, but way out towards Portugal and Spain. Nothing making anywhere a run into the southeastern states. At least three more named systems may come out of the eastern Pacific, though, over the next couple of 3 or 4 days. So busy out there, as you would expect, in an El Nino weather pattern. Out the door this morning, nice and comfortable at now 65 at Willard and Savoy, 64 at Rantoul, heading towards an afternoon high today of 81. With sunshine in the morning, increasing clouds up over the northern end of the state for this afternoon. That may spark a stray shallow thunderstorm at a couple of spots here during the first part of tonight. Overnight lows down to about 62. Tomorrow, becoming partly sunny, maybe a sprinkle in the afternoon, but a good day's worth of drying. Nice breeze, lower afternoon humidity at 79, into the upper 50s tomorrow night, and sunshine, good drying for the day Sunday and Monday. High temperatures there in the upper 70s. Iffy rain chances are back in late Tuesday, Wednesday next week. High temperatures close to 80, back into the 80s for next Thursday, Friday, and the following weekend with largely drier weather as well. For Stephen A. Broadcasting, I'm meteorologist Greg Solier.
0: All right, buddy. Safe travels. Talk to you soon. Thank you so much. Greg Solier, meteorologist. He's in Florida, Key Largo.
13: Right.
0: You know what that looks like. Snorkel water.
13: I know. It's
0: Florida
13: beautiful.
0: Coast.
13: Mm-hmm. And the thing fresh is, seafood.
0: Why don't I live there? Well, you wouldn't want to because it's not your home, right? We live here because it's our home.
13: I just love this community. And so many things to do. Like tomorrow with the Touch-A Truck in the morning from 9 to 1 p.m. I was thinking 9 to 10 because my daughter Anna is interested in bringing my grandson.
0: He'll love it, won't he?
13: And see, we were looking at the sensory hour from 9 to 10 that doesn't have all the sirens and beeping and flashing lights and things like that. And actually, they're doing a helicopter landing early to have the helicopter ready for people to experience that. Also, in the kind of first responders area, there's a, ag business track. Mm-hmm. And combines, and then there's of course the construction area, because Austin at Deuce Construction, my nephew, is taking this on and has a couple dozen vehicles, I feel like. Then they'll have the food trucks and stuff like that between 11 and 1. It's going to be a great time. So this is at Carl at the Fields on that north parking lot if you want to come on out.
0: All right,
13: join
0: it's
13: me.
0: A good thing to do in the morning. That'll be fun. And they're landing the helicopter presumably before it opens,
13: right? And okay. Then they have another one around 10 a.m.
0: Oh, that's pretty cool. Watch a helicopter land's pretty cool.
13: It is. Yeah. And then in the afternoon, between essentially 3 and 9 in the evening, we have the outdoor concerts that are happening in downtown Champaign, Festival Plaza area. Yeah. There's like 5 different outdoor restaurants participating with all different types of music. Remember when we had Seth Fine in to talk about this, he mentioned a banjo combo.
0: Oh, boy.
13: I want to see that.
0: Oh, that's absolutely
13: I've
0: right.
13: I've always been in awe of these banjo players that can do.
0: You just got to check their fingers, because there's got to be calluses.
13: Amazing.
0: Strings are sharp.
13: Right. And then, of course, the finale for me will be Hessel Park after 7:30 when they do the Star Wars theme.
0: Oh, boy. You'll hear that around the neighborhood.
13: And as a matter of fact, speaking of that, Champaign police and stuff are notifying people that they're doing a practice round on those cannons for that 1812 overture.
0: Wow.
13: And I think that's later this afternoon.
0: So don't get under your couch.
13: So if you hear a cannon go off in Hessel Park, they're practicing.
0: Good heads up.
13: All right, Cardinals win. Let's get more details.
0: 8:13, here's John Rooney.
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16: With Ricky Orton, I'm John Rooney, and with the Cardinals down to their last out yesterday in Cincinnati, this happened.
17: 5-4 Cincinnati. Fermin over at third. Win at second base. Two outs. The 1-2 pitch. Weatherholt hits it in the air. Left center field. Myers calls for it. He's there, and
18: he dropped the ball. He dropped the ball, a two-run score. Unbelievable. Friedel in left field, and Myers, they were both calling for it. Myers tried to call him off, and the ball fell. It hit a glove and fell to the warning track, and the Cardinals have taken a 6-5 lead when the game should have been over.
16: Ricky, the Cardinals scored 6, but the Reds came back with 4, and the Cards were able to hold on 10-9.
19: An ugly ninth inning for both teams. The Cardinals could not throw strikes in the bottom half, and the Reds got within 1, but the Cardinals prevailed.
16: The Cardinals play the Phillies tonight on the air at 4:45.
0: Well, they got to try and get a game out of that. Philadelphia By the way, it doesn't matter, but they'll be booing Jordan Walker. Why? Because that's where he beat Philadelphia's Kyle Schwarber in the home run derby.
13: Ah.
0: So the Philly fans will be on Walker all night.
13: You're right.
0: He'll just smile.
13: Okay. Yeah. Boy, that was fun for Cardinal fans to see him succeed.
0: He's buying
13: like
0: his dad an Audi, by the way.
13: Nice.
0: He got $1 million bonus.
13: That's right.
0: And the kid's making the minimum, $750 or something.
13: Mm-hmm.
0: But he got an extra million. He said his dad's always want that Audi, and he's buying it for him. So.
13: Okay, so Cubs in Seattle in a late game in the northwest corner of our awesome country. So 9-10 start over on US 105.9. And, you know, I think of Seattle and Devin Witherspoon and playing for the Seahawks. I think I want to get one of those jerseys. My sister Linda lives over there. I want to get a Devin Witherspoon Seahawks jersey.
0: Well, he's the man.
13: And then, of course, I want to get a number 12 Illini jersey for Dane Eisenminger, who's, I know, third or fourth string for our quarterback.
0: But he's in there, man.
13: He's in there. Wow. Go Rockets, go Illini. And speaking of the Rockets, they're in action tonight at Rantoul as we get out of the gate with high school football already, Stevie.
0: Yeah.
13: And some teams are playing tomorrow, too. Speaking of that, our Bears will be playing after 6 on Q96 against the Bengals. So take note of that. I didn't get to Atlanta beating the Chicago White Sox 2-0 yesterday. New York Mets for that series starting up at 6:40 tonight. That's essentially sports. I'm Diane Deason.
0: Okay, before you get married, Busey suggests that you set a solid financial footing. 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
14: 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Series of cool fronts on the move. Not much will make any organized or widespread moisture. That's good news. And a downward trend on temperatures, but still within seasonal norms. Humidity values, though, will plunge with a very comfortable air mass or two building in over the next 5 to 10 days. For the day today, some patchy fog around early on this morning. A mostly sunny morning with increasing clouds this afternoon. High at around 81. Winds will come around light west, southwest. Maybe a stray shower and isolated thunderstorm before midnight tonight. Inconsequential rainfall amounts as a whole, considering what we experienced the past several days. Overnight lows down to 62. Tomorrow, partly sunny, maybe a sprinkle in the afternoon. Highs up to 79 and a west-northwesterly wind. Fair and 58 for tomorrow night. Sunshine and 78, the outlook on Sunday. Monday, partly cloudy, 77. Maybe a stray lone shower late Monday into Tuesday. High temperatures there into the upper 70s and lower 80s, with lower 80s continuing on next Thursday and Friday.
2: I'm Elizabeth McDonald, and this is the Fox Business Report.
3: BJ's wholesale shares are up nearly 2% after the warehouse club's upbeat quarter. Shoppers are heading to BJ's wholesale to buy gas, also for household essentials. Sales, including gas, rose nearly 12% in the recent quarter. Interest rates on U.S. Treasuries remain elevated despite the efforts of Treasury Secretary Scott Bessent, though he says he has a big toolkit to contain borrowing costs. Bitcoin continues to see a bump from President Trump urging Congress to pass crypto-friendly legislation, its best week since 2024. Bitcoin topped $76,000 this morning. An aircraft maker, Airbus, is backing off its demand that office staff remote workers return to the office 4 days a week after protests. That's your Fox Business Report. I'm Jenny Coselda. Invested in you.
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0: in Denver. It is 8:27 in Champaign-Urbana.
1: And we were hearing about
0: 27 in New York.
1: Thank you for that. Mike had checked in from Muhammad saying, "Go Bulldogs." I guess his grandson is playing tonight.
0: Isn't that something, game. Mike, that you're old enough to have a grandson in a football game in high school?
1: And so I was at a celebration of life for my sister-in-law's brother, Mark Koster, at the Esquire yesterday. And so most of the people were between 65 and 75, because that was his class at Central and everything else. It was just interesting to people watch and hear the conversations of the days of youth and, you know, being free and feeling invincible and, you know, the drugs or the drinking and the celebrating. And you just didn't know what you were doing and the consequences of now in this chapter later of life and how that affects us now. And the staying hydrated and the yoga and the things that people are doing now. And how that affects us now. And the staying hydrated and the yoga.

0: if you struggle with certain things, why was that? Was that because of all the weed you did, or the drugs you did, the hard drugs you did, the hard alcohol you did, the many times you got drunk, the many times you did...
1: And so many times pushing down pain, whether, you know, life is hard, and some people just trying to avoid the situation, and numb themselves.
0: Traumatic things that happen to humans, and it's just how you handle it. And I've been blessed with faith, which is my sustaining rope that holds on to that.
1: Me too.
0: How do you deal with all these things if you don't believe there's more?
1: And thank goodness for our supportive families and friends.
0: But there's many that don't have that.
1: I know,
0: crushingly disappointed. But if you can figure out how to do whatever to feel better, but we all have bumps and bruises. Mm-hmm. We all have aches and pains. We all have things. Everybody. I think God puts different people in our lives just looking at somebody, you know, holding a sign up in a wheelchair and reminds us how blessed we all are. Mm-hmm. And these poor souls that, you know, Jesus said there will always be the poor.
1: Yep.
0: And that's too bad that has to be that way, but it's inevitable. But we just have less than most.
1: Rolled my window down and talked with Donna yesterday and asked her where she went to school and say, I want to pray for you. I don't have any cash right now, but... And there's so many more people.
0: Well, there are. And then there's your occasional scammer. And then we're all skeptical of everybody. But I tell you what, there's just got to be something for everybody. But we try. And there's so many good souls that have done so much, feeding them, helping them, doing what they can for them. And the point is, there's so many grains of sand on the beach, it's hard to get everybody.
1: Yep.
0: But you hopefully do something positive for others in your life. But as far as health goes, sooner the better. But the best time to start something is today, and then tomorrow you have 2 days in, and you just have to take the step, but you have to have such a desire to change. It doesn't work because you fall off, because it isn't a real commitment. It's a thing you want to try.
1: Yeah.
0: And if you make a commitment, you can do anything. There's so much inside of you listening that is attainable, but it's going to take some real inner perseverance and sustainability with others encouraging you and being around people that are encouraging you. Maybe stay away from the negative so you can accomplish something. But yeah, you get up there in years, it's just we're aging and we haven't figured out how to stop that. All right, it's 8:30, another segment to go. Stand by, ESPN 93.5.
2: News. I'm Therese Crowley. President Trump brings the beef to a campaign rally in Myrtle Beach for Senator Darlene Graham, who's focused on affordability. Fox's Aisha Hosni.
3: The president already putting out some midterm messaging this morning to voters who are concerned and worried about higher prices of food and gasoline. The president announcing he just struck a deal to lower the price of ground beef. This is the Truth Social he just posted, writing that as we work to rebuild the herd and help our ranchers for the next 90 days, the United States will allow up to 300,000 metric tons of product for ground beef to be imported with no out-of-quota tariff.
2: The Lindsay Clancy defense prepares to wrap after three witnesses described her hearing a man's voice telling her to kill her three children. But the prosecution questions, why was that never written in their notes? America's listening to Fox News.
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6: Here's a look at local news. Champaign County Regional Planning Commission holding an event in September to financially help residents with car repairs. RPC says it's part of the Transportation Assistance Program. They're hosting a walk-in event to help eligible county residents obtain car repair assistance. Scheduled for Thursday, September 10th, the event will approve 25 applicants on a first-come, first-served basis. and Urbana teen charged in a Champaign shooting in June that killed two

0: other teens. They say two 16-year-olds shot, killed on June 29th outside a home in the 1500 block of Holly Hill Drive. Officers arresting the 16-year-old on Tuesday in Urbana. He's charged with murder. Paxton neighbors cleaning up after up to 10 inches of weekend flooding left behind thousands of dollars in damage. Streets turned into rivers. Cars submerged and several basements filled with water. Some walls completely caved in. Crews are now assessing the damage. You're locally up to date from the Stevie J Broadcasting Newsroom. I'm Jim Miller.
1: Logan, everyone, let's check weather. Free Central Illinois, Champaign, Urbana vicinity. Series of cool fronts will move. Not much will make any organized or widespread moisture. That's good news. And a downward trend on temperatures, but still within seasonal norms. Humidity values, though, will plunge with a very comfortable air mass or two building in over the next 5 to 10 days. For the day today, some patchy fog around early on this morning. A mostly sunny morning with increasing clouds this afternoon. High at around 81. Winds will come around light west, southwest. Maybe a stray shower and isolated thunderstorm before midnight tonight. Inconsequential rainfall amounts as a whole, considering what we experienced the past several days. Overnight lows down to 62. Tomorrow, partly sunny, maybe a sprinkle in the afternoon. Highs up to 79 and a west-northwesterly wind. Fair and 58 for tomorrow night. Sunshine and 78, the outlook on Sunday. Monday, partly cloudy, 77. Maybe a stray lone shower late Monday into Tuesday. High temperatures there into the upper 70s and lower 80s, with lower 80s continuing on next Thursday and Friday. For CBJ Broadcasting, I'm meteorologist Greg Soldier.
0: All right, it's 8:35. I'm Stevie J. There's Diane Ducey.
2: Good morning.
0: Brett Bielema introduced his captains as we prepare for kickoff, which is a week from this coming Thursday. And
2: yes,
0: we'll be live at Pia's on September 2nd, the day before Wednesday.
2: That's right.
0: With The Drive with Evan and Curtis.
2: That's right.
0: And they had, by the way, they had a wonderful interview with Deion Thomas yesterday.
2: Oh, loved it. I was so glad I caught that.
0: It was really
2: good.
0: Oh,
2: I just love seeing whenever Deion Thomas is sound.
0: Deion's got it going. He's really a good man, and what a career with Illinois. And you can hear it on podcasts. You can go to steviejay.com and listen to it. But Deion was terrific. He's a good dude. He always has been, and he's our guy, and he's now the, I think, head of top fundraising, or kind of the high-level high rollers. He helps the high rollers.
2: Nice.
0: And the significance of the impact they have made. And he didn't understand that as a player. But Evan and Curtis did a really good interview with Deion Thomas yesterday on The Drive.
2: Mm-hmm.
0: Okay, so Brett Bielema introduces his captains. They do this Busey clap. When Ed Charlo used to do all these economic seminars twice a year, and they eventually made it to the Assembly Hall, and you know, I actually won the prognosis one year of guessing what market's going to be in 6 months, and I won that.
2: Mm.
0: Introduced me in front of 1,000 people.
2: Okay.
0: Anyway, they just do the one clap.
2: Okay.
0: I don't know how that's kind of easy.
2: Right.
0: Here's our players, and when they're each captain's announced, they do the one clap. But Brett Bielema announcing his football captains, all six of them.
3: As I moved through my career, the guys that have carried this role even before I became the head coach, those are guys that, you know, have really set the precedence with their teammates to get elected in that position. So I think this position is more than just something that you get elected to. You have to recognize, right, what that means and the responsibility of your teammates. So the 2026 captains are all carry similar traits, but all of them are uniquely different. I think there's a really good balance of what these guys bring, and right, they're all going to wear a C on their jersey and be captains of this football team. But the leadership that comes from this locker room goes way beyond anything we can bring as coaches, right? So let's bring these six guys up. First, junior wide receiver, let's welcome Colin Dixon. Come up front here and stand. Next guy, another guy that's done a lot of really good things since he's been here, running back, Aiden Lawford. New guy that's coming in, playing out of college football. Let's welcome Jake Renfro. Fifth-year player, came to us and has had an incredible journey, battled through a lot of hardships, excited to see where it's going, Xavier Scott.
0: By the way, Xavier Scott.
3: And a fifth-year player, he's come in here, done a hell of a job since he's been here, Caden Houser.
0: Caden Houser announced more. Xavier Scott was headed to the NFL. He got hurt.
2: Mm-hmm.
0: And it was kind of a worthless play at the end of a ball game we were going to win. Such a shame. Xavier Scott's like an NFL guy.
2: Yeah.
0: Is he as good as Weatherspoon? I don't know. But he's good.
2: Yeah.
0: So, Caden Houser, then one more.
3: And last but not least, a guy that's going into his fifth year with us, an incredible journey since he's been here. It's welcome, Matt Bailey.
0: Matt Bailey. Now,
2: nice.
0: Now they said, do you guys want to say anything? Aiden Lawford stepped up. This Gibson City kid.
2: Yeah.
0: A Gibson City kid stepped up and said a couple words.
3: These guys are voices for you, right, to get anything across to us as coaches. I'm super excited for them to be there. You guys have anything you want to say right now?
4: Yeah, I would say, like, it's an honor to be voted by your peers. You know, to me, being from here, you know, for the guys in the back of the room, like, you'd have told me when I first got here that I would be up here right now. I just wouldn't believe you, so love y'all boys, and let's do it.
5: Let's do it.
2: Let's do it.
5: Love y'all boys. Mm-hmm. Aiden Loffrey there, Gibson City star, turned into a really good player. So what do we have? Okay, I would describe this season, because I've been following this all of my life, I would describe the season as a nicely wrapped gift. And I'm looking at it, I'm going, boy, I don't know what's in there. I don't know. I usually have kind of a feel. I have no feel. I'm not inside. I don't know.
2: I like this. I like this.
5: I don't have
2: nicely wrapped gift.
5: I don't know. You wrapped it well.
2: I don't know.
5: Because the last two seasons have been incredibly. You exceeded expectations. You won two big bowl games against SEC teams. That's not Illinois. It hasn't been Illinois. It's never been Illinois. And yet I'm looking around going, what is? Okay, so let's go. When's the next season start? I want to buy tickets. All that. Well, what do we? I don't know. How's it even? I don't know. We have a new guy. Well, what's he play? I've never heard of 3-3-5. What's that? Quarterback's really good. Where's he from? Michigan State? No, he played at East Carolina. Where is he good? Yeah, he throws it well. Okay, well, what kind of competition? I don't know. We're going to find out.
2: Uh-huh.
5: And so I'm apprehensive. I'm cautiously optimistic. But, you know, and I'm not worried about Ohio State and Oregon. Those are the two best teams in football, according to the AP, to start the season. And they very well could be. But I'm not worried about that. I'm worried about UAB. How do we look? What do you think? What do we got to clean up? We're going to play the ACC champion Duke Blue Devils in football now. Got them in basketball, too. But we get them in football, and they were the ACC champions last year. We beat them because they turned the ball over five times. I doubt if they'll do that again. So that's going to be a competitive week, too. Mm-hmm. Southern, you're going to be a heavy favorite, and you're hoping to be 3-0. And then if you go to Columbus, there will be zero expectations. It'll be 21-point underdogs. It'll be one of those games where you get, you know, somehow it stays kind of close.
2: Mm-hmm.
5: But keep in mind, the Buckeyes have a bunch of NFL players, like 10 of them. NFL players. So you're going, oh, gosh, you're quicker, faster. I know, but it doesn't mean we don't win. We did with Juice Williams. We did with Jay Lehman, that team.
2: Right.
5: Went in there and beat them. When they were number one, we did that. We beat them. So it can happen. But week one is my focus, a week from Thursday, and mostly to see what I look like. UAB won't be a great barometer because we're 27-point favorites. We're bigger, stronger, faster. We should win. But just to see how it looks.
2: Yes.
5: But I'm coming back not off of negative. I'm coming from a bunch of positive.
2: Yes.
5: So it's a gift I'm looking forward to opening. And I'm hopeful I like it.
2: Go Illini.
5: 841.
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5: Ricky Horton, I'm John Rooney, and with the Cardinals down to their last out yesterday in Cincinnati, this happened.
6: 5-4 Cincinnati. Fermin over at third. Win at second base. Two outs. The 1-2 pitch, Weatherholt hits it in the air, left center field, Myers calls for it, he's there, and
7: he dropped the ball! He dropped the ball, and two-run score! Unbelievable! Friedel in left field, and Myers, they were both calling for it, Myers tried to call him off, and the ball fell, it hit a glove and fell to the warning track, and the Cardinals have taken a 6-5 lead when the game should have been over.
5: Ricky, the Cardinals scored 6, but the Reds came back with 4, and the Cards were able to hold on 10-9.
8: An ugly ninth inning for both teams. The Cardinals could not throw strikes in the bottom half, and the Reds got within 1, but the Cardinals prevailed.
5: The Cardinals play the Phillies tonight on the air at 4:45.
4: And it bounced out of his glove then?
3: Just it kind of had it, but T.J. Friedel, who normally plays center, he's a center fielder, but he's in left.
4: Mm.
3: This Dane Myers, who actually tied the game the other night with a home run in the bottom of the ninth. First error of the 131 game, so the guys must be pretty good out there. Anyway,
4: yeah.
3: Unusual, and then the Cardinals just opened the floodgates, but Reds came all the way back.
4: Yeah.
3: 10-9. Cardinals now have a big series, and they just got to win a game.
4: And they won the series 3-2. So
3: they won that series 3 out of 5. In five-game series. So they've won 5 straight series to the Cardinals. They're 5-3 on the road trip. And the Phillies are the second wild card team right now. So this is game on. Should be a big crowd. Cardinals got to try and get 1 or 2.
4: And we're in Philadelphia then?
3: 4:45.
4: Okay.
3: Yep.
4: And 5:40 first pitch. And Cubs are in Seattle with a 9-10 start over on US 105.9. Atlanta making up a game with the Chicago White Sox and winning 2-0. Now the White Sox have the Mets with a 6:40 start. Dallas over Indy's Fever, 91-85. Still watching the WNBA. We also have NFL preseason football with Raiders over the Texans, 22-20 yesterday. San Francisco over the Chargers, 41-17. Green Bay and Denver tomorrow. And we'll have the Bears and Bengals at 6 on Q96. And high school football's out of the gate. Here we go. You know, we've been talking about Unity and Rantoul since we're in Philo, but Bulldogs have checked in. All the local teams, all the best.
3: Everybody starts it tonight. Good luck. It's 8:48.
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9: 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Let's check weather. Free Central Illinois, Champaign, Urbana, and vicinity. A little patchy fog around early on this morning. Otherwise, sun-filled for the morning hours. Increasing clouds this afternoon. First in a series of very weak cool fronts coming our way. Eyes up around 81 on a light west-southwesterly wind. There may be a stray lone shower or a clap of thunder before midnight tonight. Nothing significant in the gauge. Overnight temperatures down to 62 on a light southwest wind. Tomorrow becoming partly sunny. Maybe a sprinkle coming along in the afternoon. Eyes up to 79 and a west-northwesterly breeze. Good drying expected for the day tomorrow. Fair tomorrow night in 58. Another dry day for the day on Sunday and into Monday with sunshine and 78 on Sunday. 77 the forecast high on Monday. Could be a stray shower around here for late Tuesday into Wednesday. Daytime temperatures heading towards the upper 70s and lower 80s. More dry weather ahead for next Thursday, Friday, and into the following weekend. Comfortable temperatures by day heading towards the lower 80s. Overnight readings into the upper 50s. And lower 60s. For CBT Broadcasting, I'm your host, Greg Solge.
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3: 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All right, 852 ESPN 93.5. And again, a week from Wednesday, we're live at Pia's. Plan to come by if you can because there's lots to win, including tickets. Now, again, when we say these tickets sponsored by Smith Burger Company and by Jets Pizza.
4: Yes.
3: We mean basketball, too.
4: Yes, and those are texted in Illini to 217-359-2255. And then we've got Pia's tickets that we've set aside also. Yeah. Not to mention the tailgate chairs and coolers and the bag sets and the other things like that that a lot of the sponsors and my booze friends and stuff are bringing on. Sometimes you'll have logos on there with some of the, like, Surfside and High Noon. And Captain Morgan, we had those hats that one time, and the Captain Morgan girls were in the house. It was so fun.
3: Yeah.
4: It's a great time.
3: A lot of energy and everything else, mm-hmm. And people listening to the broadcast kind of hope they can come because it sounds so fun.
4: And then, of course, we have Crisis Nursery tomorrow morning, 9 to 1, if you want to join us at the Carl at the Fields in the north parking lot. I'm going to be out there, and Aiden's got all these Matchbox cars to give out to people who stop by. My
3: good
4: old
3: boy.
4: Antique 1939 blue car is the one we're taking, the little antique Chevy, I believe. I don't even know what it is. Anyway, Mike knows. And then we have the Iliac concert outside at Hessel Park and in downtown Champaign, essentially between 3 and 9 tomorrow. So the iliac.com to get that schedule.
3: And hopefully the rain holds off. We're supposed to get a little here and there, but hopefully it'll be a beautiful weekend. We need a little drying out now.
4: Mm-hmm.
3: I got the lawn mowed yesterday. It feels so good. I think the reason you enjoy mowing is you see the difference. It's like an immediate response to what you've done.
4: Right.
3: Kind of like painting.
4: If we have a person who has some sapling trees coming up. It's been so long since they've mowed. And I caught him going in the driveway yesterday. And I'm like, dude, your mower broke down? And he's like, yes. I said, I'm going to send Mike over tomorrow. I'm going to take care of you. He's like, oh, that would be so great. He said, my mower friend, you know, he can't catch up because there's hard windows that, you know, it's raining. And then I got to mow everybody else who's paying
3: for it. Jimmy Brookins, my lawnmower guy, great guy. He has 130 lawns.
4: Can you imagine to juggle with all this water?
3: I am beat after one. I mean, it's amazing. All the weed whacking, all the stuff.
4: Jimmy's awesome.
3: Yeah. All right, listen, thank you. We'll gather again Monday and regroup and get ready for some real football going on. The real football in high school starts tonight.
4: Yes.
3: Good luck to all of you. All right, thank you, Diane.
4: Go to the show anytime at steviejay.com. Enjoy your weekend.
3: You as well. That's Diane Ducey. I'm Stevie J. Thanks for listening. Meet you Monday. Have a blessed weekend.
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0: 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Manny in El Paso, Texas. Been a while since we chatted with him. What's up, Manny? How are you?
1: Saludos del paso, mis amigos en el segundo. How are we, gentlemen?
0: We are well. Bueno. Buenos dias.
2: Buenos dias.
0: That's all I got.
1: First of all, yeah. Chicago Bears have to stay in Chicago, not Indiana. We're going from Monsters of the Midway to Monsters of the Hoosier State. Second of all, Fernando Mendoza upset Ned. Sounds like Ned Flanders calling his parents beatniks.
0: Okay.
1: And TJ, I get it. I love Warren Moon. I love Doug Williams. Mm-hmm. I love Wendell Cunningham, Quincy Carter. But when it comes to Jalen Hurts, no. You see green, it's time to get mean. Unless you have a pair of Oregon Duck Jordan 1s. That's the only, let go there. Okay, so two of our local boys, local reporters here in town went to a Dallas workout. And shout out to Steve Kaplowitz and Eden Broaddus at 600 ESPN El Paso. They had a story that a local boy from MSU by the name of Shiaz Tatsuyinya Peach is the first NFL player from the Navajo Nation. So that's actually pretty cool. Second of all, they had a jury sighting. Came up to the table, shook hands, gave him a wave, but that's not the jury I'm talking about. Apparently, they have a pick, I think they said, that out of a suite came out Jerry Jones, Michael Irvin, Drew Brees, and Jerry Bruckheimer. But apparently, they were there for the entire practice, so...
0: Bruckheimer.
1: That's very interesting.
0: Hey, okay.
2: I'll make a movie on this.
1: Other than that, I have a question for Mr. Del Tufo.
3: Oh, go.
1: Okay, Mr. Tufo, multiple choice question. Would you A, be the main event DJ at any rave in anywhere in the world, or B, watch any band or performer from any era, and if so, who would that performer or band be? Of course, front row. Or C, sail any part of the open ocean around the world. That's all I got, guys. It's Friday. Football is around the corner. I'm calling you now. Pour me a shot of that blue and silver Kool-Aid because the Cowboys are winning the Super Bowl. I said it. That's it.
0: Manny, no paso. I didn't follow his multiple choice.
3: Oh, it's easy.
0: Okay, what do you got?
3: DJ any event. Not even a question.
0: What event?
3: EDC in Las Vegas. Main stage. 100%. Not even a question. Not even a question.
0: Now,
3: I've seen almost every band.
4: Now, you've made mention of this.
3: I've said this. It's not even a question, and I could do it
0: easily. How do we make this happen?
2: Who do we know?
4: It's far easier to get a pair of sneakers.
3: It's
4: far easier to get a pair of sneakers.
0: We run into people who say they listen to us every day.
3: 100%.
2: We're big in Vegas.
3: I can do it in my sleep.
2: Big in Vegas.
0: I'd like to think we are.
3: And by the way, I'd really mix, unlike most of the DJs that actually perform there.
0: Whoa.
3: Because
0: now,
3: they're producers.
0: Now, that's not the way to get it done.
3: But it is. It is. It's a fact. I'm not lying.
2: Stop screaming.
0: Honey, you got to... You get bees with honey, Mike. Come on now.
3: Right. I know, but I'm...
0: All right, do you want to do it? Because we can try and throw our weight behind.
3: I got work on...
0: Now, but is that like, you know...
3: It's not a far-fetched
0: You're from
3: idea.
0: The practice squad.
3: I can work
0: and now
3: on a
0: you're
3: small
0: gonna
3: stage.
0: Ask you're asking to DJ the Super Bowl,
2: right?
0: You know what I mean? Like, I'm unfamiliar with what you're saying.
4: Essentially, yeah.
3: I gave that idea, and they actually did
4: main
3: that.
4: Main stage of EDC is like... It's a big deal.
0: It's somebody who like works the hottest clubs in Europe and gets paid seven figures to do
3: it.
0: And we're asking for a seat like that for Mike. Is that the way it works?
3: Early morning,
4: pretty much.
0: It's like last year there was Darnold, there was May,
2: right.
0: And it's like saying, hey, how about let's get a third and let's put Del Tufo in there? Is that what this is like?
4: It's like asking to put me on the Super Bowl pregame show with you on Sunday.
3: Here's the main difference.
4: I'm not going to
0: work on that, too.
4: I mean.
3: There's a big difference here.
0: Yes.
3: I've actually DJed on the radio in New York City live.
0: Oh.
3: So in saying that.
5: But hold on. How long ago?
3: Doesn't matter.
5: No, it matters.
3: I was a professional radio DJ.
0: For what,
3: so you're not far-fetched.
0: How long ago?
3: That.
0: Give me a date.
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3: by the
0: 97.
3: Way. Yes. So in saying that, I it's I have the ability that I could totally.
4: We can. I think Mike could move the crowd, man.
0: Let's do it. We're getting on it. We're getting
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0: Mike Garofalo, is there a shot? He's the week one starter.
19: The communication has been that Kirk Cousins is going to be the week one starter. However, I've been lied to before.
8: Earlier on the show, NBC Sports Bay Area 49ers reporter Matt Maiocco. Coming up, five-time NFL Pro Bowler Teron Armstead. Three-time Super Bowl champion Mark Schlereth. And now, it's Rich Eisen.

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0: And it takes that off my plate, and I want to become more of the CEO and be able to oversee the entirety of the football team. And I think that's part of it. And, you know, even Bo, and I'm here in Denver, so I'm at practice every day. Even Bo has said, hey, man, it's just a different relationship that's developed between, and I'm paraphrasing, but between he and Sean Payton, where Sean Payton can be a little bit more of a guy that's giving him pointers and talking about, hey, man, think about this. And so there's a little bit of different relationship there. And, you know, Davis Webb was playing a few years ago, you know, and now he's a play caller. And I think it's a really cool thing. And I think there are a lot of people, and I understand why, because this defense is so good and everything else, that sleep on Bo Nix and the Broncos a little bit. But this Broncos team, let me just tell you this. This Broncos team, depth-wise, I think arguably is the best team in football. They have got great offensive line. They've got receivers that can all play. Jalen Waddle's a huge deal, you know, a huge asset that they acquired in the offseason. I think their running back position with J.K. Dobbins and then bringing in Jonah Coleman, I think that solidifies them. The only place you would look at, and he's been a Pro Bowl type tight end in the past, but they didn't get a lot of production out of Evan Ingram. And then this defense, I think their secondary is the best in football. I think their D-line, the rotation they have is exceptional. This is as deep a football team as you have in the National Football League.
1: You look at their schedule, man, though. Monday night, it starts against the Kansas City Chiefs in Kansas City. Then their next two home games are against Jacksonville, which put it on them last year, and the Rams on a Sunday night before they visit San Francisco, and then the Chargers, and then Seattle is Thursday night. That's a six-game gauntlet, man.
0: Right. You got to get through that six games there. That's one of those situations where if you go 3-3, I think, not that you would ever say, whoo, that's great. But if you go 3-3 out of that game, out of that six game, I feel like you've set yourself up pretty well. Even if you go 2-4, I think you're okay because the second part of that schedule, but you're right. That is a 14-3 AFC championship game. Congratulations. Here's your schedule. You know, that's your reward.
1: And Sean not having control of the play calls. How do you think that? At some point, do you think he's going to just press a button and you know, overrule or anything like that?
0: Rich, I went over there and sat in his office for 45 minutes I don't know, 6 weeks ago.
1: Okay.
0: And we just, we've been friends for a long time. So just chop it up. And I asked him about that. And he said, listen, I've given him the play calling duties and I'm not taking them back. And he said he's going to learn on the job, and I will always be part of the preparation that goes into it. And, you know, if he needs some help or there's some things on game day that he'd like me to help him with, I will certainly do that. And he goes, all the good plays will be his, all the bad plays will be mine. But he goes, I am not, and I repeat, I am not taking play calling duty away from Davis Webb. It won't happen. So, you know, I mean, obviously, if he needs to be more involved, he'd be more involved. But he was adamant about this is Davis Webb's show. And talking to Davis Webb, I had, you know, just for your information, I had a long conversation with Davis Webb as well. And I love philosophically, like he was talking about identities and saying, hey, man, I want five core let's call them North Star plays. I want five North Star plays that we can run against any defense, any look, any whatever, and then create adjunct plays off of that that mirror and marry perfectly with those plays, and so that we can execute in critical situations. And like, that is how I grew up in the National Football League. We won back-to-back championships in Denver and we ran six freaking plays. That's what we did. But, you know, I always called it the 10,000-hour rule. I've done them 10,000 times. You've defended them 200 times. I'm better than you, and I'm going to whip your ass. And that's how we approached the game. And Davis has a lot of that kind of similar philosophical approach to football, which, you know, I'm a big fan of.
1: I love it. Before I let you go, let's test your growth. Is it okay if Idaho gives away number 60 to somebody?
0: Yes. Yeah.
1: We're good. Is that fine?
0: Wow, that has not aged well. But I tell you what, the internet's
1: What do you mean? You
0: in Idaho? I'm talking about Jaden. I love, and he's the greatest kid ever.
1: He is.
0: This is one where you need to step in and say, "Hey, man, we're not going to worry about this. You know, mom, you're my mom. You're not like whatever agents. Like, you work for me, and this is going to end right now. We're not talking about this anymore." Right. But the internet's undefeated. The fact that you can no longer call it, five guys, it's four guys, or six guys, or like
1: $4 foot long,
0: It's been hilarious. Yeah. I personally love it. And you don't think he's going to hear about it from the moment he steps on the football field? Yeah. You know he will.
1: Yeah. So out of respect to you, the car goes from 0 to 59?
0: Yes, right? Exactly. We do not. We go from 59 right to 61.
1: That's it. Okay. Let's be respectful. Good to see you, man. Let's chat again before the season. Okay. Think and Truth Podcast with Mark Schlar with Fox Sports right there here on the Rich Eisen Show. Okay, cool. He's cool with his alma mater.
2: Okay.
1: And the Jets. He's grown. Look at him. Grandpa Mark Schlar.
2: That's right.
1: He still tells the stinking truth, but he just does it with a bit more of a smile.
2: Well, until the season starts.
1: Then we'll see.
2: Right.
1: We'll see. It's that time of year. 844-204-RICH. We'll sneak in some phone calls before we get out of Dodge here on this fun Friday.
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0: great places that were a part of my youth and you all just to take shots at me. I'm not going to take that.
1: Yeah, you are. But well, go ahead, Amari.
2: It's not big. It's just a little pointy.
1: That's what people say about Myron. It's really, not big. Really it's simple. Just a little really pointy. Simple. But go ahead.
2: Yeah, slap boxing is really, really simple. So there's four directions, up, down, left, right. So the person punching punches either up, down, left, right. The person getting punched has to move in a direction that's opposite or any of the directions that's not the direction that the person's punching goes. So
1: if someone
2: punches me up, if I look down, then I win. So you keep going in rapid succession until the puncher actually gets the correct direction, and that's how you win.
1: So you keep going until they actually get you.
2: Yeah, and the goal is to try to go as long as you can without, you know, going to the same direction as the puncher's actually punching.
1: Okay, so Amari, if you punch up and I go left, right, or down, then I win, or I get to keep going, right?
2: Correct, but if I punch up like uppercut and you move your head up at the same time, it's like you actually got uppercut and now you're out.
1: Okay, so basically I, as the puncher, have a 25% chance at any point.
2: Yes.
1: Oh, okay. Now I like it. All right. Amari, thank you. That was actually very helpful. A lot of people, try to make – that was actually a very helpful call. Now, you can tune into baseball action this Sunday. The Brewers host the Braves. Coverage begins at 6 Eastern on ESPN Radio and the ESPN app. Myron's Milwaukee Brewers continue to be hot, and they will play the Braves. You didn't do a great job of selling the Brewers earlier this week, but they keep playing well. And are they, in your opinion, the favorites to win the World Series?
0: Yes, and it should be America's favorite, too. Like, you should root for them. Everyone should root for them, honestly. Like, this would be a good
1: thing. But, I mean, do you genuinely think they are the best team?
0: Yes. I just know what can happen in the postseason with what the Dodgers have. But I think they're playing excellent right now. And the Miz is the best pitcher, I think, in the sport. I think this is the Brewers' year.
1: Well, they currently have the best record. Second best record is the Dodgers. Do you know who has the third best record, though? Because I bet most of America would have no idea who has the third best record in baseball. Brewers are first, Dodgers are second. Anybody know who's third?
0: It might be the Rays.
1: Good job. Yeah. That's first take, Myron. Yeah. That's exactly right. The Tampa Bay Rays have the third best record. By the way, did you see how my Reds lost yesterday?
0: If one moment sums up an entire organization, it was that, right?
1: Yes. Center fielder Dane Myers calls off the left fielder, says, "I got it," then loses it in the sun. It hits his glove and falls off. By the way, his sunglasses were on top of his hat, so he had sunglasses. He chose not to wear them. The Cardinals scored two runs and win. It was the most Reds way to lose in the history of football. Now, Myron is going to tell all of you why you need to watch the preseason football games. And 888-SAY-ESPN, it's Matt and Myron.
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0: It's Matt Meyer here on ESPN Radio, presented by Progressive Insurance. 888-SAY-ESPN. I hope you're getting ready for King of the Mountain coming up. Text machine is 772-774-5254. One person writes, Matt, I saw Myron on Unsportsmanlike yesterday. He looked great in his suit with his polo unbuttoned at the top. I think you helped him a lot by telling him to unbutton his shirt. He did it on TV, and I thought he looked excellent.
1: Oh, I appreciate that. I think you were worried about how I was going to dress for First Take. You didn't say it, but I think you were a little concerned.
0: Well, I've seen your clothing. Yes, and look, I understand. I mean, I wear a hoodie all the time. Like, I get it. But you sometimes, like, you dress like a kid who's going to church on Easter for the first time for a year. And so, like, you just kind of always look uncomfortable to me. And I wanted you to be loose and excited. And and so you did. You unbuttoned the top button. You stopped looking like Phil Mickelson, and things went well for you.
1: I appreciate it. Yeah, I think you were concerned. I'm glad I looked presentable.
0: Another person writes, Matt, I don't understand your opinion about the Little League World Series. I think it's one of the sweetest events, and I've thought about going with my wife before.
1: Yes.
0: Don't. That's odd. Like, you shouldn't go to the Little League World Series unless you know the people in it. Listen, I'm all for kids playing Little League. I wish them the best, but I don't find it to be the most enjoyable thing. Now, I will say you should watch it when it's on ESPN because
1: – Thanks for that.
0: They pay the bills, so you definitely should watch it. But I it's just not for me. And I was telling you, like, if you told me that the state championship of Little League was down the street, I don't think I would go because they're not very good. They're children.
1: You could name 10 events that ESPN broadcasts and Matt Jones would say that he probably isn't going to go.
0: The only event I'm going to is the Patriot Games next year. I would love to go to the Patriot Games next year.
1: That might just be.
0: If I can be on it. It is time for us to play one of our favorite games here on Matt Myron, which is Myron explains to us why we should be excited about a preseason game. Now, he does a good job. Your goal here is to sell me on why I should watch this game. Are you ready, Myron?
1: Yeah.
0: Let's get started. Tell me why I should watch tonight preseason action between the Jets and the Steelers.
1: Benny and the Jets and the Steelers going at it today. But Drew Allen won't be starting. It'll be Will Howard who is getting the first look for the Pittsburgh Steelers. Why does that matter? Because Drew Allen looked pretty good last weekend. And Aaron Rodgers is going to be a starter. But if something goes south, can Drew Allen step in? Will Howard maybe is playing for a spot in that quarterback rotation. I think you can always appreciate a guy who's trying to hang on to a job. You're behind Aaron Rodgers. Drew Allen just played well last week. You kind of got to prove that maybe you deserve a spot in this rotation. So I like that kind of competition, a guy fighting to prove that he still deserves to have a spot in the NFL. That's why you're watching Will Howard starting. What is
0: that's his the worst? I mean, okay. No one is going to watch a game because of Will Howard. I will say, although on the Jets side, Geno Smith is making his debut for the season. And I'll tell you who looked surprisingly good. Maybe when you get away from Dabo Sweeney, all of a sudden you don't have to look at his khaki pants and you play better. Cade Klubnik was excellent last week. I want to see him again tonight because he may be my underdog guy who starts before the season is over this year. Why wouldn't you if you're the Jets? So I want to see him play again, Myron. I think that's probably more exciting than Will Howard.
1: Well, I just like football. I like football stuff. And I think the battle at quarterback is a storyline.
0: Yeah. Give me your favorite Will Howard moment.
1: It's going to be tonight. Watch.
0: Okay, it's going to be tonight. Fair enough. Panthers at Jaguars, the battle of two teams that entered the league at the same time in expansion in the 90s.
1: Travis Hunter is why you watch. There's a lingering debate about whether or not the Heisman Trophy winner should play on one side of the ball. Remember, he came to the NFL, and he said that he refused to play a single position. But it sounds like in training camp, they played him mostly at cornerback. They've still given him a bunch of snaps on offense. He also was kicking extra points the other day. So he can do it all. But you have to wonder, can you do it all in 2026 in this NFL? This is not the Bo Jackson era anymore. I don't know that you can play both sides of the ball. I think Travis Hunter should be a full-time cornerback, but there's a chance we're going to see him on both sides of the ball, and that is going to be an ongoing storyline.
0: Travis Hunter has said that he refuses to play only one position. I will say this. He's so far in his career refused to play one position well because he's not been good yet. And I think if you're going to be the number two pick in the draft, at some point you have to showcase yourself. I agree with you. He needs to find one side or the other. Probably his best chance to be an elite player in the NFL is on defense, so that's what I would do. But I'm kind of with you. I think this will be an interesting year for him because, you know, by the time, if you're not a quarterback, if you haven't really shown something by year three, they start to assume it's not going to go very well for you. Jaguars are going to play most of their starters tonight, so we'll see if Liam Cohen and his Duval mix continues to work in year two. Packers and Broncos. Why should I watch that?
1: Well, I'm watching this game because you're going to see Bo Nix for the first time since he suffered that season-ending injury that maybe cost the Broncos a Super Bowl. Who knows what happens if he's available in the AFC Championship game? Do the Broncos advance? Do they beat the Seattle Seahawks? And are we having a completely different conversation about them? I think they're still the best team in the AFC West. I think, to me, they can be the best team in the AFC as a whole. But all that's going to count on what Bo Nix is or is not. I think Bo Nix has been criticized since he was in college. I mean, he was one of the first guys to transfer. There was always a spotlight on him. Despite getting his team to the playoffs in back-to-back years into an AFC championship, last year people still doubted him. So this is going to be the year where I think Bo Nix has to prove that maybe he is the best quarterback in his class. But coming off an injury, we're going to see how he looks.
0: Yeah, I'm excited to see the fact that both starters are playing. You're going to get Jordan Love and Bo Nix out there on the field. Both of these teams, I think, go into the year kind of thinking that they are Super Bowl contenders. A lot of guys will be going for their spots. But for me, this is more about Bo Nix, like you said. I want to see how he comes off after the injury. I don't think they win the Super Bowl, but I certainly think they make the Super Bowl if he stays healthy. You know, there's still people that don't believe in Bo Nix. I'm kind of one of them. It's a chance for him this year to showcase that he's for real. So there are your Friday night previews. We'll talk some more about the games on Saturday night as well. One person writes, Matt, I have to tell you, no New Yorker would go to a club in Times Square and think that that makes them a New Yorker. Most New Yorkers would not be seen dead in Times Square at any time. Myron is not a New Yorker.
1: Listen. I watched the fireworks. They shut down the highway. I don't remember which one it was. I watched the fireworks on 4th of July, New York City, the street festivals every single weekend. I was here for the Puerto Rican Day Parade. I was basically in it. I was there on the sidelines waving at people. I know New York.
0: Okay.
1: I didn't just show up
0: to
1: New
0: York. Okay, Kramer, you were at the Puerto Rican Parade.
1: I didn't just show up here. I went to go watch a Mike Tyson fight. I went to go watch a Mike Tyson fight at a spot where you had to know someone who knew someone to get in and watch it. I know New York, everybody. I do.
0: I don't think that's true. It's now, very true. What I do know is King of the Mountain is here. Now, if you remember, the rules are very simple. You call in, you give a 30-second take, hopefully entertaining, funny, interesting, maybe a different look at a perspective on sports. We have our King of the Mountain. His name is Van in Pennsylvania. He came out last week and was great. Megan in New Zealand has had two good ones. But right now, Van sits at King of the Mountain. When we come back, assuming Van will answer his phone, Van will go first. He will give his new take, and we will see if any of you can knock off the callers. 888-SAY-ESPN. It is King of the Mountain week two. I thought they did a good job last week, Myron. Do you expect them to do it again?
1: I believe they will. They're going to come through.
0: Yes. Last week, you guys were good. After week one, maybe not the best. Plus, a huge ruling in college sports just came down this morning, will affect thousands of athletes. We'll talk about it. That and King of the Mountain. That's next here on Matt and Myron on ESPN.
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19: Yay!
20: Texas Appeals Court slashes the amount that InfoWorld Wars Alex Jones was ordered to pay for claiming that the Sandy Hook school shooting was a hoax. The court cut the $50 million judgment to about $1.5 million. That ruling did not affect the $1.25 billion judgment in Connecticut. A New York woman who pledged allegiance to ISIS is facing charges of plotting to blow up the state capitol building in Albany.
21: Investigators say the 35-year-old New York woman told an FBI informant she was going to hide a bomb in a DoorDash bag and then just drop it off at the Capitol. Jessica Bowie's looking at federal terrorism charges now for attempting to provide material support to ISIS. The feds say she was radicalized online right around the same time she converted to Islam. Court documents show Bowie was posting extremist messages online like this. Praise be to Allah for September 11th.
20: Fox's Alexis McAdams reporting. A survey suggests Americans are drinking less alcohol than ever.
22: A July Gallup poll of U.S. adults 18 years old and older finding the share of Americans drinking alcohol remains at a record low, 54% for the second year in a row. The analytics firm calling this the lowest reading for the trend dating back to 1939. The survey suggests self-reported drinking fell over the previous 3 years from 62% in 2023 to 58% in 2024 and 54% in 2025. Before holding steady this year. 13% of those polled admit they sometimes drink too much, which is also a record low. 17% noting they've opted for a non-alcoholic beverage over the last year, with more than half, 51%, saying they feel consuming one or two alcoholic drinks per day is bad for their health. Kristen Goodwin, Fox News.
20: And stocks gained for the day but fell for the week. The Dow gained 518 points today. I'm Carmen Roberts. This is Fox News.
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24: Michael Finke dunked on me when he was in like 8th grade.
25: Oh, dude.
26: Michael Finke hammers it down.
24: We were playing pickup ball. I didn't know who he was. And we jumped at the same time.
25: Yeah.
27: Let it rain!
25: He just
24: but as I started going down, he was still going up, and I was like, what the heck? Chris and Sidoris, even though he doesn't pay attention during the show most days, have to vote for Evan. Listen.
28: Come on. I'm burning. 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
24: A vote's a vote. 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
25: Oh, that's not nice.
30: No, we don't negotiate with terrorists.
24: I don't remember who said that earlier, but, you know, it's fair. Those kids got small helmets.
25: That's right. They do have little helmets, you know? It's proportionate.
24: Tiny helmets.
25: Oh, goodness. I'm on my way, I'm making I think you've made it, my friend. ESPN Radio 93.5, it is The Drive. I'm Curtis Allen. That is Evan Stone. We do have the two largest heads in all of sports talk radio. It has nothing to do with egos.
24: Now,
25: large craniums is what
24: we have.
25: Is
24: that measured? We should get a list of everybody's hat size.
25: That's a good idea.
24: In Central Illinois Sports Journalism Media.
0: I don't know who would have a bigger head than me. What size of hat do you wear? Because you got the adjustable one on right now.
1: I was about to say, I don't actually even know. I haven't worn a fitted hat in 15 years.
0: Yeah. Me neither. Jeez. Well, that's not true. My Sasquatch-sized head stretched out the ones that I do have, so they fit fine. Hope you're having a fantastic Friday. It's a feel-good Friday around here for a lot of reasons. Evan, the great one, Kyle Tosk from Illini Inquirer, a very proportionate cranium on the young man, and it's filled with a brain that knows all about Illinois basketball. We're going to talk with him very, very soon. The Illini announced their non-con schedule for the year. And did you get to check that out yet? Did you look at the non-conference schedule for basketball?
1: I did, and I got to tell you, if you're sitting here in Champaign, I think those exhibitions are the ones you're looking for.
0: Yeah, yeah. And speaking of local stuff in Champaign and around here, Friday night football, high school football, it's back. A lot of schools playing tonight, a handful playing tomorrow. Carson Gordy, our guy from WICS-TV, is going to hop on with us, talk about some of the local teams that you should be paying attention to. Love to hear from you, who you're rooting for locally on the Max Twin City Recycling text line. Of course, we'll talk some Illini football as well with Carson. And we got to do random Illini players of the day. We'll do our Friday our Friday toast. We're off to a great start. What I was trying to say is it's a shorter show because the Cardinals pregame will start right around 4:45. So a short 4 o'clock hour, but otherwise it's packed full of all the goodness. And elaborate a little bit more by what you mean, like the exhibition games Illini fans need to be paying attention to for basketball.
1: Well, as you said, that Illini basketball today, they officially released the non-conference schedule with dates and all that stuff and home and away. But on that schedule also were three exhibition games. And so on Saturday, October 17th, the Illini will have an exhibition game at Cincinnati.
0: Mm-hmm.
1: So they'll run over to Cincinnati.
0: Quick trip.
1: They'll probably stop at a Quick Trip. They probably won't.
0: No,
1: I can't imagine the basketball teams stopping at truck stops on the way to...
0: I don't know. Maybe that's where Merck got his cowboy hat. Wasn't it at a Buc-ee's or something like that?
1: That felt like a gas station cowboy hat.
0: Mm-hmm.
1: But then on Friday, October 23rd at the State Farm Center, Baylor comes to town for an exhibition game.
0: So how about that?
1: See the Illini versus Baylor, and all of a sudden, that's the biggest non-conference opponent that you got a chance to sit down and watch at home.
0: At home, yeah.
1: Is Baylor in the exhibition. And then also Wednesday, October 20... Ooh, I can't tell.
0: Is that 28th?
1: Man, 28th. Small print they put on this thing.
0: Geez, you would think they would use larger print at the University of Illinois, you know? Come on.
1: The 28th, my glasses read.
0: Yeah, UIC.
1: UIC coming to town. Then you're off and running. Monday, November 2nd, game number one against Fairleigh Dickinson.
0: How dare you say that about Fairleigh? It's a bad joke. 217-359-2255 for the Max Twin City Recycling text. And I tell you, a non-con game that I've seen get a lot of mentions today after the schedule was released is the one at home on November 5th against Penn, because a little NCAA tournament rematch there, and Sam Houston on the schedule coming to town as well. EIU will be here November 20th, and Winthrop. Is that before Thanksgiving on the 23rd? Yeah.
1: Yeah, that's
0: before. Western Kentucky. Think about this. A year ago, when we were talking about Black Friday, they were at New York at Madison Square Garden. Not this year, my friend. Black Friday, they'll be at State Farm Center taking on the Hilltoppers, baby. You could get what were you looking at out the window?
1: Did you not hear that?
0: I heard a vroom. I thought that was just you making sounds excited about the non-con schedule.
1: Sounded like a cat riding a VO ride or something. No. Yeah, you got Black Friday, Western Kentucky. Go Hilltoppers. I hope they bring their mascot.
0: You like the mascot.
1: I love the Hilltopper mascot.
0: Last one of the at-home non-con games is Seattle coming to town Christmas week, December 29th. But I'm looking at the non-con schedule, and, yeah, all the big boys that we had heard about, I mean, we already kind of knew about the road games. You know, we knew about Texas Tech and at Duke in November. The Mizzou game's on there as well. Is that still... I don't want to go there. I was going to say, is that still an away game to you, the Mizzou game in St. Louis?
1: No, it's neutral. That's a true neutral
0: game. That feels like a true neutral site to me as well.
1: Yep. Same with UConn and Chicago.
0: Mm-hmm.
1: And yeah, the others are on, or North Carolina and Nashville. So you have two, what I would say, two true road games, and then three legit neutral games. Although I would like to think Chicago could be like a home game, but sometimes I feel like I got to see it to believe it. You know,
0: I'm a little bit intrigued by what the crowd will be like in Chicago for that one. It's been kind of hit and miss, right? Like last year, there was a nice turnout of Illini fans. It felt more like an actual Illini game taking place at the United Center. I feel like it could be really rocking on December 4th with UConn coming to town. Well, that rematch, that sort of rivalry that it's become, I think that could be, will be big time stuff, but I think it could be really packed with orange and blue.
1: Well, and I know Alabama last year was a big time opponent.
0: Yeah.
1: At the United Center. However, is this the biggest opponent we've had there since?
0: I can't think of anybody.
1: Arizona back in 2000. What was that? 2002.
0: I can't think of a bigger matchup. Yeah.
1: I mean, this is, so this is probably
0: in the conversation. Yeah.
1: Yeah. I think this one's bigger than Alabama last year.
0: Oh, absolutely.
1: So this is probably your biggest game at the United Center since early 2000s, pre-2005. So that'll be a big game, and it'll be a different atmosphere than we've seen so far.
0: 217-359-2255 for the Max Twin City Recycling text line. Our guy Joe in Springfield, Pierce the Fierce. He's loving EIU coming over to Champaign. Hey, Pierce, you know where State Farm Center is, buddy?
2: I don't even know who you're talking about, dude.
0: All right, that's fine.
1: He doesn't even know EIU has a basketball team.
0: I already told you a story about where I accidentally insulted one of the EIU centers and I didn't know it.
1: Accidentally?
0: It was an accident.
1: Was it a real insult? You just didn't know it was the center?
0: Yes.
1: Oh,
0: yes.
1: Okay, there it is.
0: Yeah.
1: Okay.
0: I was my freshman year.
1: Right insult, wrong time.
0: They were having a really, really, really rough year my freshman year at EIU. Like, they had lost 12, 13 games in a row. And I was in a computer room where you could, like, the communication students would edit their movies, videos, whatever they were doing for class. And it was me and a girl named Alyssa, who I was friends with, and this other dude I'd never seen before. At least I didn't recognize him. And she's like, so what do you think about the game tomorrow night? And I don't know why. In my head, I blurted it out. I was like, probably going to get their ASS kicked. And he goes, hey! And then stood up and was 7 feet tall. I was like, oh, my bad. It's like, I don't want to go to college here anymore. I want to go to a different school right now.
1: What happened in that game?
0: They got beat. They got beat pretty good.
1: So
0: they were playing
1: Someone can't handle the truth.
0: They played Murray State. I think it was the year Murray State went to the NCAA tournament. But boy, I sure was embarrassed about insulting him. But you know, it can't be anything worse than something Pierce has said. I'm sure Pierce has said far worse to college athletes that he was supposed to be helping or interacting with. So I'm not worried about it. It's okay.
1: I really would love to see freshman Pierce's interactions on the football field as a staffer.
0: There's got to be video somewhere of it. Let's jump into a couple of these.
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0: So we already mentioned the non-con schedule. We're going to talk plenty about that with our guy Kyle Tosk in about 10 minutes. So let's look at football. Illinois defensive back Matthew Bailey has been named to the preseason watch list for the 2026 Chuck Bednarik Award. That was announced this morning by the Maxwell Football Club. Bailey among 91 players in consideration for the College Defensive Player of the Year honor. He is one of 19 Big Ten players on the watch list. Junior forward and Richmond, Columbia native Emma Lee. She's been named to Canada's roster for the FIFA's Under-20 Women's World Cup in Poland.
1: Mm.
0: I knew that would get you fired up, buddy, to talk a little soccer, huh?
1: Poland! Big win for the women last night.
0: Yeah, this is from Coach Katie Holteen. We are so excited for Emma to play in the World Cup and represent Canada. She's a special player who has earned this, and we can't wait to watch her shine. Her family will be cheering her on. Of course, you know, the Illini family. Illinois volleyball announced its 2026 promotional schedule with a number of events and giveaways set for 13 home matches at Huff Hall. I told you, I don't forget volleyball or tennis for that matter. And would you like to hear some of the special events going on?
1: Of course.
0: I know you would. How about this? How about September 9th? It's Hail to the Blue Out against Lindenwood. So you got to wear your blue. The first one. This is the first ever Hail to the Blue night. There's going to be an Olympic Day with Jordan Poulter on September 13th. The 20th edition of Stuff Huff against Wisconsin on October 8th. Their annual Pink Match against Michigan State October 15th. And then Hail to the Orange night on October 18th against Michigan. So Hail into the blue, end it, Hail to the Orange. And those, my friend, are your Illini headlines on ESPN 93.5 in the Drive.
1: Nice.
0: Mm-hmm. You going to be going to any of the volleyball games?
1: I'd like to.
0: You going to go to Poland for any of the soccer matchups?
1: That's probably not going to happen.
0: No? You don't have somebody that could hook you up with some free tickets to that?
1: Not yet.
0: That reminds me. Are we squared away on tickets for Ravi to come to town when Illinois plays Nebraska this year at Keese Memorial Stadium?
1: I mean, he's for sure coming. I'm not sure we got tickets yet.
0: Mm-hmm.
1: I'm going to have him start texting in.
0: Okay.
1: Illini.
0: That's what we need to do is have Ravi. I think he can probably win if he wanted to. Joe on the text line, speaking of which, did we see Xavier Scott and Jake Renfro on the watch list for comeback player of the year? Yep, we mentioned that yesterday and talked a little bit about that with, I believe, our guy Sonny Verma. Or was it Brian Teague? We talked with Brian Teague about that yesterday. Yeah. And very, very cool stuff on both sides of the ball for the Illini. As long as those guys are healthy, man. As long as they're healthy. And speaking of football tickets, you know we got your hookup for Illini football tickets all season long. And can you thank our fine sponsors, Evan Stone?
1: Yeah, we got two of them, right?
0: We have, as far as I know, no one's told me otherwise.
1: Yeah, this is your spot to win tickets all season long for home football games and basketball games when we get there. We just read the non-conference schedule. If you'd like to go to those, it's same deal.
0: Mm-hmm.
1: Sponsored by Jets Pizza,
0: delicious.
1: Which I had some Jets yesterday.
0: Yeah, what did you have on it?
1: Just pepperoni.
0: Just pepperoni. That's all you need, baby.
1: Yeah, I was about to say, I don't get crazy. Mm-hmm. But Jets Pizza, I like the... I don't want to say something like crazy controversial.
0: Uh-oh.
1: But that kind of... That Detroit-style pizza might be my favorite.
0: It's really good.
1: That's kind of... That's my favorite.
0: Good.
1: The rectangle and
0: Jets is good,
1: thick
0: man.
1: And good... Yeah, so... Courtesy of Jets Pizza, so they got a couple locations you can hit up. But then also, courtesy of Smith Burger Company.
0: Also delicious.
1: Oh, my gosh. You go there, you get the City Slicker Burger, add egg.
0: You're an add egg guy on the City Slicker?
1: Add egg on the City Slicker. Get some fries, get yourself some wings, get Cajun fries.
0: I do. That's what I go with is the Cajun
1: fries. Oh, my gosh. Yeah. And the beautiful thing about Smith Burger is they multiple locations. You can go to the Yard in Urbana.
0: Mm-hmm.
1: You can go downtown Champaign.
0: Mm-hmm.
1: They got a spot there. They just opened a spot in Mahomet.
0: Oh, that's right. They did just open a spot in Mahomet.
1: So they're out in Mahomet. Yeah. I ran by there the other day, and it's a cool-looking spot. But they also got a spot in... Geese Memorial Stadium.
0: Yeah, we just announced all the food trucks the other day with Pierce. He was very excited.
1: Yeah, so they have not only, I think, I don't know if they got several locations in the stadium
0: right.
1: as well.
0: Mm-hmm.
1: So they're in the wall.
0: Yeah.
1: Is that what you call it?
0: Yeah, we'll call it the wall.
1: And I think they're doing food truck, but then also they're up in the colonnades as well. And man, that's the best burger in Champaign.
0: So, we have two of the if you're going to indulge in some pizza or some burgers, we got two of the absolute best to sponsor our giveaway of tickets.
1: Oh, heck
0: And how can you win those tickets, Evan Stone?
1: Allegedly.
0: Supposedly.
1: Supposedly. You can win those texts. Boy, we are on the...
0: It's Friday. We got to quit drinking so much. We got to save our toast for later, you know.
1: Ow now, brown cow. Ow now, brown cow. Unique New York. Unique New York.
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1: You can win those tickets.
6: I really don't give a daggum where we play.
0: You'll get it.
1: Let's try again. Can we cut all this out?
0: Yeah, we can. We're not live.
1: 3, 2, 1. Hey, you can win those tickets by texting in Illini, I-L-L-I-N-I, to the Max Twin City Recycling text line, 217-359-2255. Once again, those tickets are courtesy of Jets Pizza and Smith Burger.
0: That's it.
1: Two best spots in Champaign, baby.
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0: So if you had to pick one of the non-conference games for Illinois basketball, Evan Stone, that you're most excited about,
1: whoa,
0: at home, because the away games, those are the, you know, they're getting the headlines, but at home, which one are you picking? You're making a not happy face. Which
1: one
0: are you picking?
1: Well, it's not that it's not happy. I have two immediate thoughts.
0: Mm-hmm.
1: Okay. The first one is Penn, just because you get Fran coming back to town.
0: Yeah, that's,
1: you get to see Fran on the sideline. But I'm going to tell you right now, I'm kind of excited to see Seattle, because they're a decent West Coast team. I mean, they're not good, but they're a decent West Coast team that are they're in that conference over there with Gonzaga and all of them, and and they play good competition. So that'll be a fun little matchup.
0: Well, we'll ask our next guest what he's excited about with this non-con schedule.
5: Nobody knows Illini basketball like the great and powerful Tosh.
0: He is unmatched with his knowledge of Illinois basketball. From Illini Inquirer, our good friend and an ESPN 93.5 alum, the great one, Kyle Tosk, on the Dick Van Dyke Appliance World phone line. Hello, Kyle. How are you, sir?
14: I'm great. How are you guys?
0: Doing all right. We're looking at this non-con schedule that was just released a couple hours ago, and we were very much aware, all of us, about the big marquee games, the UConn games, the Duke matchups, North Carolina, and all that. When you look at this schedule, is there anything aside from those marquee matchups I just mentioned that's really jumping out to you?
14: I think there's two things. One, three exhibition games is really interesting to me. The NCAA passed a rule change back in April that allows for teams now to play up to three exhibitions or scrimmages. And we've seen the past couple of years that Illinois has elected to do a closed-door scrimmage with a high-profile opponent, and this year they're using up all three of those slots for public exhibition games, including two against high-major teams in Cincinnati and Baylor. So that's really interesting. I'll have to ask Brad Underwood about that at some point, kind of the thought process behind doing that. Obviously, it's good for the fans there to get your basketball fix in before the season. But then in terms of the regular season schedule, like you said, we knew the five marquee games that were going to be there, and really we had gotten reporting on all of the games at this point. But I think the underrated part of it to me, and you guys are kind of touching on it there with some of the home games, like, yes, you do not get a marquee home game against a big-time opponent, which is disappointing. But when you look at the home slate, the seven teams that Illinois is going to see at home, there's some sneaky, interesting opponents on that. Like, Illinois is not loading up the home slate on this schedule with a bunch of teams that are going to be ranked 340th and that they're going to probably be favored by 42 against. Like, they should win all those games. But five of the seven teams are teams that I think could potentially challenge to make the NCAA tournament and could potentially be, like, quad three games. So you look at the schedule here, and Sam Houston State, Winthrop, Western Kentucky, Seattle, and then Penn, as you guys are talking about, like, all five of those teams are pretty solid mid-major teams. Like, I know you don't get the marquee games, but I think all five of those teams can give Illinois at least a little bit of a challenge compared to your regular bye game. So that kind of stood out to me there. It's like, okay, Illinois didn't go the route of, like, okay, five marquee games, and then we're loading up with seven teams that basically could be meaningless games for us. Like, they're just not getting anything out of that. Like, there's some decent opponents there that are coming to State Farm Center, even if none of them are going to be big-time games.
1: Yeah, I mean, we've come a long way from the secret scrimmage days and trying to figure out what happened. Find the box scores. Because you're right, three exhibition games. What do you think in those three exhibition games, what are you excited to see? What would you like to see? What would excite you in those games beyond, you know, the five, six, seven guys that we already know a lot about? What did you want to see in those exhibition games?
14: I'm really interested to see how this new backcourt looks for Illinois, because I think those two guys, Stephen Vox and Quentin Coleman, are really going to swing how high this team's ceiling can be. Because to your point, we know a lot about five of the other guys that are coming back. That's not to say that each guy can't take big leaps and are going to be really important. David Mirkovich's development would be one I would be very interested to see, but I'm not sure that he will be available for those exhibition games. I'd probably lean towards no, if you were asking me right now. So I think the backcourt is going to be the biggest thing I'm watching in those. And those two teams that they play, the two high major teams that they play, Cincinnati and Baylor, both have pretty good backcourts too. Baylor has the Mingo brothers, Caden Mingo, who was at Penn State last year. Dylan Mingo, his brother, a five-star freshman, that are coming in there. And Cincinnati could potentially have depending on all the craziness with these with the fifth-year eligibility rulings and all these court injunctions. MJ Collins from Utah State is a really good player coming in for them at the guard spot. So I think the backcourt matchups in those games, and just from Illinois' side of things, like Stephen Box and Quinn Coleman are probably going to take on more responsibility while David's out, if he's out in those games. I think Box in particular is a guy that Illinois kind of needs to accelerate the process of getting him integrated and confident and functioning in their offense as one of their top options. And so I think those games, process of getting him integrated and confident and functioning in their

0: Ivan Curtis at 7, our guy Kyle Tosk from Illini Inquirer on the Dick Van Dyke Appliance World phone line with us. Kyle, great question from the 773 on the text line. When Tim Anderson stepped away from the program, Illinois lost its Chicago guy that had deep roots in the city. Looking at the stacked 2027 in-state class, specifically Jackson Davis and Howard Williams, has Underwood staff repaired that Chicago pipeline? Your thoughts, sir?
1: Yes, Illinois has still has a really strong relationship in the state, and Zach Hamer's a guy who's really recruited the state well. He's kind of taken over that mantle as a guy who has a lot of those relationships within the state as somebody who's from there. You look at some of the guys that Illinois is recruiting, he's kind of been the guy that's taken the lead on it, but Jeff Alexander, too, has really good ties here, too, and Tim Anderson was a guy that obviously had in Chicago, in the city of Chicago, which, you know, a lot of talent that was in Chicago is now leaving Chicago too. So that's another aspect of it. But Illinois has established a pretty strong foundation there in the state, and ultimately the success that they've had, and Brad Underwood being the constant there, and a lot of the staff still being around. That's bigger than one guy. So I think Illinois, in terms of some of the talent that's in the state coming up here that they're recruiting, I would say that the relationship aspect of it is very strong still.
2: So I know we're really looking forward to the season, trying to get all this stuff going. I do want to take a little bit of a step back and look into the future, because there are some top high school prep recruits that have – you know, kind of slotted official visits to come to Champaign to look at the team. Is there anybody that you're like, okay, let's keep our eye on this guy because he's legit good and Illinois has a chance? Or is everything right now just, okay, it's nice to have some of these visits or, you know, relationships in our back pocket, but it's really transfer portal first and foremost, and then we'll go from there?
1: Yeah, I think a lot of that is still going to have to play out as you get closer to next season. And I think on both sides of things, from Illinois' standpoint and from just the programs recruiting these guys' standpoint and from the prospect standpoint, it makes a lot of sense to wait on a lot of these final decisions until next spring because the market is going to develop by that point. Everybody's going to realize, you know, what they could potentially bring back and who's leaving and what money is available. So I think in terms of Illinois' pursuits on the high school front, it's kind of going to be a wait and see. Like, they're involved in a lot of big time battles here, as you mentioned. Some that, you know, I think they're in stronger position than others, like Darius Wovington, 2027 five-star big man. He scheduled an official visit. Illinois kind of has gotten into that one late. I would imagine that that's going to be a difficult one for Illinois to win. Musa Kamisoko, another really talented wing, just scheduled an official visit to Illinois earlier today, or at least it was reported earlier today. That's another one that he's got 9 official visits lined up in all 9 programs, pretty heavy hitters. I think Illinois is probably in the background of that one. I think the two guys that Illinois has been pretty serious with are Navarro Bowman Jr., who's going to visit in September, 2027 guard, five-star guard, and then Brady Pettigrew, who is in the class of 2028 right now, Bowling Brook. My expectation is that he will ultimately wind up in the class of 2027. Illinois has gone really hard after both of those guys, and I think Illinois has the appetite right now that they want to be in the mix to land a big-time guard in the class of 2027, and they've shot really hard for that. I just think it's, from their standpoint right now, they're getting these visits, they're deeply involved, but in terms of a decision, how hard they're ultimately going to push, and then from the prospect standpoint as well, like, I think a lot of those decisions are going to be made next spring once Illinois gets more clarity, especially about this backcourt. Stephen Vox and Quinton Coleman could both return a year from now, and then I think the appetite would be a lot less to then add a freshman to that mix. Both of those guys also could leave. One could leave, one could return. I think until Illinois kind of gets more clarity on where that's trending, that those decisions and those, ultimately how hard they push for some of these guys probably won't be made until that point.
0: ESPN Radio 93.5, it is The Drive. The great one, Kyle Tosk, on the Dick Van Dyke Appliance World.

0: phone line with us. Another one from the text line. Geez, this Kyle kid sounds like he knows what he's talking about. Man, a lot has changed. Lots of laughing emojis. Uncle Lon, he just wanted to say hello to you there, Kyle. I want to step back and look at some big picture NCAA stuff because I saw a tweet of yours just a little bit ago of Elmo and the flames and just let it all burn, and that's because the 10th Circuit granted the NCAA stay request in the nationwide Colorado case, which means athletes from the class of 2022 that would like another year of eligibility, they don't have that sweeping federal protection. If you can localize this in any way for the University of Illinois, how would you do that, Kyle?
1: Well, I think the thing about this is, and I know on the football side, which I can't speak to as much, there's some things that are in motion there, there could potentially be in motion there relating to this. On the basketball side, like, Illinois really isn't all that affected by that because they're not looking to add any of these 50-year guys. And
0: right.
1: Even you look at a guy like Kylan Boswell, I don't know. I mean, he's currently under contract with the Charlotte Hornets. And so maybe that becomes a situation where if he's cut in the fall, then maybe he would enter one of these lawsuits or you know, whatever the case may be. Regardless, that's not in Illinois' plan in any way. So I think just in general, it is absolute chaos. And I kind of just put my phone down at this point, like, get me to November 2nd and I'll figure out who's eligible and who isn't. Because this is just, like, trying to follow all this stuff is getting ridiculous.
0: Yeah.
1: But I imagine that, you know, you look at this and temporarily a lot of these guys that were in this nationwide Colorado case, now all those guys are all going to sue at the state level, which a lot of these state cases are they're different from the nationwide case. They're challenging different parts of the law. Like, a lot of those are probably still going to be upheld. So I think ultimately a lot of these guys are still going to get eligibility. From Illinois basketball standpoint, I don't think it has any impact, but in terms of across the Big Ten, there probably will be a lot. But right now, it's just too much chaos for me to fully keep track of or can predict the future with.
0: Sure.
1: We'll probably get some more answers closer to the season.
2: Yeah, I mean, chaos is the best word because it's something new every day. And as you talk about now, the courts at the state level, you're going to have 50 different. Well, not 50. Nobody in Alaska, I think, is suing, but.
0: You never
2: Montana.
0: Know. There might be a really talented basketball player in Alaska in the mountains somewhere you don't know about.
2: No. Kyle, is there anybody in Alaska Illinois is interested in?
1: There's not.
2: Okay.
1: No, I'd
2: see?
1: Have to think about if they've ever had any Alaska-born athletes.
0: There you go. That's something we should start recruiting as Alaska. But continue, Evan.
2: I'm
0: sorry.
2: Just saying. We'd rather go to – never mind. So, like, it is chaos, which is also surprising because normally the NCAA is really good at getting ahead of this stuff and making sure that it doesn't, you know, lose the plot. But
0: right.
2: As we then come back to the team that we have now – as they are continuing workouts and they're getting after it with David now sidelined, is there anything else of interest that you're kind of hearing coming out of Ubbin of how the team is kind of gelling together without David or how they're moving forward or anything else of interest that you think is kind of eye-popping that you've heard?
1: Yeah, so they haven't really had much time to practice without David. David got hurt on July 31st, which was a Friday. They had one more week of practice after that, and then since then they've been on a two-week break here before the start of school, which begins next Monday when they'll come back on campus and kind of start getting into fall workouts. So in terms of that, that's still very early. That's something that'll have to play out here over the next couple months. I think the Ivicic twins and Jake Davis were in Croatia these past couple weeks, so that's kind of what's been going on here lately. There's been a little bit of a pause on it, but I think the biggest thing, I mean, everything I heard coming out of the summer was that, you know, and it's this same stuff that we've heard for a while. I mean, Illinois really likes this group. They think they're really deep. I think all the returners have taken steps forward in different ways, or at least the early signs of what those guys can be in another year has been positive. I think the thing that I will be watching or I will be interested in as we get into the fall relates to the freshmen, because that was something that coming out of the summer, there wasn't, I mean, we started to hear some things. Lincoln Williams, I had heard that he had had a really good summer and he was really starting to push towards like, hey, maybe he's going to play in the rotation, play a bigger role than we thought. But I think in terms of, you know, how the freshmen progress, which freshmen ultimately are in the rotation, which freshmen, you know, start pushing towards playing time, I think there's kind of going to be a competition there. I mean, Quentin Coleman's going to play. And then I think there's going to be kind of a battle between freshmen of like, okay, who can see the floor, who kind of is higher in the pecking order than others. That competition was something that I had heard coming out of the summer was pretty kind of heating up there, especially with Lucas Murillo, who was injured to start the summer. He had come back, and all those guys have shown some good things. So, you know, we kind of have a very good sense when David is healthy who the top seven in this rotation are going to be. They usually go eight deep, and, you know, maybe Brad Underwood has said he wants to play a little faster this year. Maybe he'll extend that rotation at times a little bit more. Which freshmen kind of jump into that? That's kind of a storyline to start the fall. That's kind of the question that hasn't necessarily been answered yet in terms of who's going to be on the court. So I'll be watching that. I'll be monitoring that.
0: Good stuff, my man. Kyle, where can they find your latest work?
1: BronAnquirer.com. You can read all my content there and my great colleagues' content who are deep into football training camp right now with some great stuff. And leave me a follow on Twitter at KTOS13. I post all my work there as well.
2: Kyle, you got the best compliment that I've heard Curtis give someone so far.
0: Me? What did I do?
2: Well, earlier you said you're excited for our guest who has a proportionately right-sized head.
0: Oh,
2: for
0: he
2: his
0: body. Yeah. Well, yeah. Oh, it's yeah. Kyle is very proportionate with his cranium. Yeah.
2: Yeah. So you got a proportionate cranium. So I mean, I don't know what you want to do with that. Can you put it on, you know, your Hinge profile or something? Like
0: What's Hinge? What's that? Is that a dating app or something?
2: Come on, man. Get with the times.
0: I got to get with it. Kyle, good luck with your Hinge profile, buddy. No, great talking to you as always, and we'll do it again sometime next week if you're available, all right?
1: Absolutely. Thanks, guys.
0: You got it. You legend, you. That's our guy, Kyle Tosk, the great one from Illini Inquirer on the Dick Van Dyke Appliance World phone line, 217-359-2255 for the Max Twin City Recycling text line. And since I know he's listening, Uncle Lon hit us up on the text line there. You know, we really got to get him back in the studio for a football preview show.
2: Well, he's got to be back in town for that to happen.
0: Yeah, I know. That's kind of the problem. He's traveling. He's traveling everywhere. You know, I know Andrew's pitching all over the place, but it feels like he's kind of traded in all the local pubs for the ones in states around us. And I'm kind of bummed about that. You know, I think we need to figure that out. And I'm putting it out in the atmosphere now, Uncle Lon, that I'm inviting you to come back on the show for a football preview. Before someone else snags you up when you come back to town. Mm.
2: Well, how many Motel 6 points do you think he has in that that binder? You know,
0: good question.
2: He's the one keeping the lights on for them.
0: Yeah,
2: at
0: yeah.
2: this point,
0: what's the other? Red Roof Inn. Maybe he's going to the Red Roof Inns. Those are fairly affordable.
2: Red Roof Inn.
0: You ever stayed at a Red Roof Inn?
2: I have. I feel like as a kid, I thought they were a lot fancier than they.
0: Oh no.
2: Are.
0: No.
2: I was like, Red Roof Inn.
0: Yeah.
2: Wow.
0: Yeah, Red Roof on every one of them.
2: Special.
0: Mm-hmm. And they're literally in, like, every town, I think.
2: It's like the Pizza Hut of
0: motels. That's kind of what it is, yeah. 217-359-2255. We'll go back football heavy coming up next with your random Illini players of the day. It's The Drive.
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0: Hey, I got some good news from the Max Twin City Recycling text line.
2: Huh?
0: Huh? We've got him.
2: Have you been to Max Twin City Recycling?
0: I have, as a matter of fact. I gave him a computer or something, an old busted up computer, and they recycled that bad boy. So
2: I gave him a washer.
0: Yeah, that's a lot bigger than a computer. Hey, Uncle Lon says, boom, next week he's in. And we've got the receipts because it's on the text line right here in front of us. So there you go. We'll do a little football preview next week with Uncle Lon. Also, we got a week and a half until the return of our good friend, Mr. Jay Layman, in the Jay Layman Hour here on the Drive. Can't wait for that. Looking forward to speaking some football with Uncle Lon and Jay. We got our Pia's broadcast coming up very, very soon. It's that time of the year, man. I'm excited. I'm so excited, and we've been counting them down. You've been counting them down, I should say, with what has become my favorite segment this entire summer, our random Illini football players of the day. I should have the music queued up. Here we go. Should have had that music ready to roll, Evan. I apologize. But it is August 21st, which means today's player will be number 21. So start thinking of the random number 21s, not the superstars.
2: Yeah, we're not doing Devin Witherspoon.
0: No, not Spoon.
2: Spoon doesn't get the call up.
0: Have you watched any of him on Hard Knocks yet?
2: No, I need to get into Hard Knocks.
0: Man,
2: you
0: watch it for him. He's such a character. He's featured heavily. It's his contract negotiation, the whole deal. You'll dig it.
2: Okay.
0: But yeah, so not Spoon. He's not our guy today.
2: I'm going to pull it up right now.
0: Well, don't watch that. Oh, okay. Don't watch Hard Knocks while you're supposed to be doing the show with me. Instead, we got somebody that's coming in standing.
2: Coming in standing. 6 foot, 235 pounds.
0: Ooh, a stocky individual. I like it.
2: He's from Belleville, Illinois. Went to Altoff. Powerhouse. Had a career high 172 rushing yards.
0: Ooh.
2: Against the crappy Indiana in 2008. Ladies and gentlemen,
0: crappy Indiana.
2: Your random Illini of the day, number 21, Jason Ford.
13: Yeah!
2: Twice, Jason Ford had three rushing touchdowns in a game. He had a long run of 79 yards against Michigan in 2009. That's the Halloween game. That's
0: the
2: Terry Hawthorne
0: yeah.
2: chase down game.
0: Yeah, it was.
2: Whoo! He had a... All right. He had a career best completions one with one pass attempt for 4 yards and a touchdown at Penn State, October 9th, 2010. Long pass of 4 yards. Why are these the stats they're giving me? I don't know.
0: I don't know either. I don't know.
2: Ranked number 14 as the number 14 recruit in the state of Illinois. He was rated among the top 30 running backs nationally. First team All-State by yours truly, News Gazette. He went on in his Illinois career all 4 years. So 2008 through 2011. There's some good years in there.
0: Sure are.
2: Frustrating years, but also some good, good years.
0: Such is life. You take the good with the bad, you know?
2: Yeah. 417 rushes for 1,897 yards and 25 touchdowns in his career. He averaged over 4 yards per rush as an Illini. He was a tank. Ladies and gentlemen, number 21, Jason Ford.
0: By the way, Mr. Ford now back at his old high school as their varsity running back coach.
2: Ooh.
0: How would you like to have him be your varsity running back coach?
2: Wouldn't suck.
0: Also, a paraprofessional as well during the day.
2: Huh?
0: A paraprofessional.
2: What is that?
0: You know, it's like a paralegal, but a paraprofessional.
2: I don't know what a paralegal is either.
0: I
2: never got into suits.
0: Anyways, well, do you have another random player for today, or are we sticking with just Jason?
2: Coming in standing.
0: Oh, he's standing.
2: 6 foot seven. 274 pounds.
0: Whew, it's a hoss.
2: In his four-year career with the University of Illinois, racked up 151 total tackles. 21 sacks, which is third time all time in Illinois history.
0: Oh, man.
2: 42 tackles for loss, third all time in Illinois history. First team all Big Ten, all American, two-time Big Ten defensive player of the week. Went on to an eight-season NFL career where he totaled 96 tackles, 6.5 sacks, 14 pass deflections, 2 fumble recoveries, 1 interception, 1 defensive touchdown. Also played not just defensive end, but tight end, offensive guard.
0: Let's go.
2: Offensive tackle.
0: Let's go.
2: Then he came from the great Tuscola High School.
0: Yeah, baby.
2: He is their all-time leading tackler.
0: Yes.
2: With 360 tackles. Ladies and gentlemen, your random line of the day who no one, we don't talk about him enough anymore. Number 99, Fred Wakefield.
14: Go fight an Illini.
0: Yeah!
2: I played basketball against Fred Wakefield one time.
0: At like the Y or something? What happened there?
2: At church gym.
0: How'd that go?
2: Well, here's the thing. This was probably 2008. 2009.
0: Uh-huh.
2: Let's see, when did he was done in the NFL 2008. So it was a year after he finished his NFL career, 2009. And somehow we were guarding each other. So we come down on one possession.
0: Wait, what year was this? Do you remember?
2: 2009.
0: Okay,
2: I think.
0: Okay. I'm doing a little math. Continue.
2: I wasn't married yet because I was worried. So, and I got married in 2010.
0: Uh-huh.
2: So, 2009, we come down one possession. He's not really guarding me. I hit a three.
0: You hit a three on Wakefield?
2: Yeah, I don't think he was trying. Hit a three.
0: All right.
2: I gave him a little wink.
0: Oh, you fool. Why would you do that?
2: Next time down the floor, a little bit of a fast break. I get the ball, three-point line, do a little pump fake, and he jumps.
0: So you got him to bite?
2: So I go to drive past him. And I'm telling you, he reached his arm out. He's in the air and picks me up.
0: He's huge. He's
2: with his left arm.
0: Oh, my goodness.
2: And carried me, landed. I landed with him and then carried me back to midcourt, set me down. I did not call the foul. I was like, all right, set it up.
0: Set it up.
2: Set the play.
0: This is 09, so he's literally 1 year removed from the NFL.
2: Yeah.
0: So he's going, he had a great career with Arizona, as you mentioned. He spent half a season with Oakland. Injuries got to him there. But that's the end of his NFL career. So his next big competition after the National Football League.
2: This guy.
0: Is you.
2: This guy. It was me.
0: It's you, baby.
2: Yeah. He is one of my favorite Illini players of all time. Watching him play defensive end, those were fun. Once again, some frustrating years. But MicronPC.com Bowl,
0: yeah, man.
2: That season is one of the most fun seasons I've ever had as a fan. Probably that season was what made me such a deep Illinois fan. Football over basketball is because of the MicronPC.com Bowl season.
0: Yep. Yeah. It was. It was a lot of fun. And you're right. Wakefield doesn't get enough love around here. When you talk about the guys from back in the day. I'm so glad you brought him up, man. Good pull right there. And I was trying to do some math. Not only was it his first year out of the NFL, so you are in your mid to late 30s or late mid-30s right now. What is it you call it?
2: I am in my late mid-30s.
0: Okay.
2: So I was.
0: And this was 2009, so we're going back 15 years.
2: Yeah, I was 20 years old.
0: So you're 20.
2: Yeah.
0: Hmm. So he's 30, 31, 32, something like that at the time?
2: I don't know.
0: And he picked. So he's still in, like, peak athletic condition. And
2: yeah.
0: Picked you up with one arm with that massive wingspan and deposited you somewhere else on the court.
2: He was doing all right for himself.
0: I wish. I can't believe I've only heard this story now, but it's a great one.
2: Yeah, he was doing all right for himself.
0: Yeah, that's pretty good.
2: So I doubt he remembers that at all.
0: But you'll never forget it.
2: I've never felt more like a little child than in that moment. I just imagine like my feet were still kicking in the air. Like I just, you know, and I'm 6'2".
0: Yeah. Yeah, you're a tall guy, tiny guy.
2: Yeah, but yeah.
0: By the way, a paraprofessional is an education support worker who helps licensed teachers inside a classroom. That's what a paraprofessional does. So he's working in the classroom and coaching. That would be Mr. Ford, not Wakefield. All right. Whew. That was great. That's good stuff. Carson Gordy on the way in just a few right now. Time for news.
13: Go ahead and build it. I'm Carmen Roberts, Fox News. Supreme Court Chief Justice John Roberts ruled today that the Trump administration can keep building the $400 million White House ballroom, at least for now. He signed a temporary order today to allow the work as the High Court considers the Trump administration's appeal of a lower court ruling halting the project. As President Trump prepares to unleash what he calls an economic D-Day on Iran, Tehran is vowing a devastating response.
14: Iran's leaders haven't detailed what those responses to sanctions would be, but the parliament chief, one of the country's top negotiators, is reportedly admitting Iran is no match for the U.S. military.
13: Fox's Evan Brown reporting. Meantime, Vice President J.D. Vance took the administration's economic campaign message today to his hometown of Middletown, Ohio, and spoke to a crowd at the steel plant where his grandfather once worked.
15: Not saying it's going to be easy or it's all going to happen overnight, but in just 18 months, we have seen an explosion of rebuilding in the American heartland. We have seen trillions, with a T, trillions of new dollars of investment pour into the United States of America.
13: Vance highlighted the Cleveland Cliffs is moving ahead with a $1 billion modernization of Middletown Works steel plant. Environmental critics have objected to the redirection of $500 million in federal funds from a Biden-era clean energy project to the steel mill. The Pentagon fires its editor-in-chief of the Stars and Stripes and the publisher and a reporter. Editor Eric Slavin says he was dismissed for insubordination after saying that a censorship is a red line. Firings come amid the Trump administration's escalating pressure on news organizations and restrictions on Pentagon press access. The Stars and Stripes is partially funded by the Pentagon, but has a long legacy of editorial independence. 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
19: Yay, yay!
20: Arizona's Attorney General declines to charge Democratic Governor Katie Hobbs over a pay-to-play allegation involving a group home company that donated to her political causes. AG Chris Mays says investigators found no evidence of a quid pro quo, but says the case shows a need for legislative reform to improve political donation transparency. A justice in Britain orders Prince Harry and six others, including Elton John, to pay an initial £9.5 million, or $13 million, to the publisher of Britain's Daily Mail, following their failed invasion of privacy case. And on a lighter note, Madame Tussauds in London is having some fun with Prince Harry and Meghan Markle's plans to move back to the UK.
21: The museum gave their wax figures suitcases and parked them next to a royal guard, then moved the couple into its British culture section, along with William Shakespeare, soccer star Harry Kane, and naturalist David Attenborough. The real Harry and Meghan are expected to move back from California later this month, 6 years after stepping away from royal duties. Their wax figures made a similar move back then, getting separated from the rest of the royal family. Matt Murphy, Fox News.
20: Some streets in Washington, D.C. have been turned into a racetrack for the IndyCar Freedom 250 on Sunday. Driver Graham Rahal tells Fox.
22: My grandfather is buried at Arlington Cemetery. You know, he fought World War II, so I feel it, you know, to my core, but I'm excited to be here and be able to race around a lot of it.
20: Rahal's father, Bobby, was also a famous driver who won the Indianapolis 500 40 years ago. The Freedom 250 will be on Fox TV starting at 1 p.m. Eastern. And out in the Pacific, Tropical Storm Moke forms as it tracks headed towards the Hawaii's Big Island with lots of rain. I'm Carmen Roberts. This is Fox News.
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4: With Ricky Orton, I'm John Rooney, and with the Cardinals down to their last out yesterday in Cincinnati, this happened.
5: 5-4 Cincinnati. Fermin over at third. Win at second base. Two outs. The 1-2 pitch. Weatherholt hits it in the air. Left center field. Myers calls for it. He's there, and
6: he dropped the ball. He dropped the ball, a two-run score. Unbelievable.
5: Breedle in left field, and Myers, they were both calling for it. Myers tried to call him off, and the ball fell. It hit a glove and fell to the warning track, and the Cardinals have taken a 6-5 lead when the game should have been over.
4: Ricky, the Cardinals scored six, but the Reds came back with four, and the Cards were able to hold on 10-9.
7: An ugly ninth inning for both teams. The Cardinals could not throw strikes in the bottom half, and the Reds got within one, but the Cardinals prevailed.
4: The Cardinals play the Phillies tonight on the air at 4:45.
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11: St. Louis Cardinals baseball is on the way in just a bit. It's ESPN Radio 93.5. This is The Drive. I'm Curtis Allen. That is Evan Stone. You heard the Redbird recap. Cardinals won a thriller yesterday before we went on the air. And now, back to their usual evening schedule.
12: Not quite usual.
11: It feels us off here. It feels usual. It's that time of the year where the pregame's always at 4:45. So, coming in standing. Oh, I'm stealing your bit. Coming up soon, Cardinals baseball here on ESPN 93.5. And if you're looking for the Cubs, you will find them on our sister station, US 105.9. Carson Gordy from WICS is going to hop on with us in just a few.
12: But if you're listening to the Cubs on the radio... Mm-hmm. Like tonight,
11: On
12: first pitch, 9:10 p.m.
11: Hey, why not? Why not listen to US 105.9 if you're a Cubs fan?
12: I guess you could. You could just kind of put it on in the bedroom while you're falling asleep.
11: You saying it would be boring? What are you saying?
12: No, I'm saying I can't stay up that late to watch baseball.
11: Well, Cardinals are on the road at Philadelphia, so shout out to our guy Big Def. I'm sure he's going to be there for one of the games with the Phillies and the Cardinals. And again, pregame starts here in about 35 minutes or so. What are you locked in on when it comes to high school football, sir? I'm putting you on the spot.
12: Oh. I'm not crazy locked into high school football yet. That's where I need some of our guys to pop in and let us know. Here's what I am fascinated by. I'm really interested in this. If you're able... Text in on the Maximum City Recycling text line. Where did you go to high school? I want to know, do you still have a high school squad that you support, that you're excited for this year, that you head out there on Friday nights and sit under the lights and watch these high school kids play out their dreams and live out the life that we're all past?
11: Or are you saying we live vicariously through them? Is that what you're saying? Our glory days are behind us. Is that what you're saying?
12: I'm not going to say that.
11: Are you saying you peaked in high school, sir?
12: How often? I peaked in like second grade. How often do you daydream? This might be an ADHD thing.
11: Uh-huh.
12: How often do you daydream about going back and playing like football with the knowledge and ability that you have now, but in your high school self?
11: Ah, there you go. There you go.
12: That's a question.
11: That's a fair question. Let's ask that question of our next guest, Carson Gordy from WICS on the Dick Van Dyke Appliance World phone line. Carson, how often do you look inward to your high school self?
13: Every day I wake up screaming when I fumbled that ball in eighth grade and lost the state championship. My dad still gives me a bunch of crap. No, I'm joking.
12: Wow.
13: Yeah, I have thought about it. Playing high school football would be fun now because I do take weightlifting a lot more seriously and a lot more organized, but I was such a spaz in high school. But that's everybody, right? Like, everybody with 20/20 hindsight. But
11: We weren't as cool as we thought we were.
13: Yeah, exactly. I don't think about it too much. But, yeah, no, that is an interesting question. I do know a lot of people, high school football and the careers, and, you know, it's a big deal. And I just think it's great and keeps you busy, keeps you in shape. It's fun. Make a bunch of friends.
12: I'll tell you this. You bring that story up. Eighth grade, I was the starting quarterback.
11: Mm-hmm.
12: All right?
13: Nice.
12: Yeah, I know, right?
11: Nice.
12: Like, I could have thrown if it wasn't.
11: Hello, ladies.
12: If it wasn't for, you know, that knee injury. But I was the starting quarterback, and I begged our coach all summer. I'm like, you got to let me run the ball. Come on, I'm dual threat. Let's go. Call me Mike Vick.
11: I'm
12: you know?
11: Dual threat. Uh-huh.
12: I got the moves, the speed. I went and bought the Michael Vick cleats. Like, I had those.
11: Of course
12: those.
11: You did.
12: I was like, you got to let me run. So week two, we're up big on this team. And he's like, all right, dude, I'm going to give you one run, one chance. And it was a naked boot where, you know, you play action and then roll out the other way and just go. And I do it. And there's nobody there. Like, I am.
11: There's daylight.
12: Wide open field. I'm like, heck yeah. I get, you know, 5-yard gain. And I knee the ball out of my own hands. And I kicked that ball. I fumbled it, and then I kicked it with my feet running, and the other team jumped on it and recovered it. And I went back to the sideline, and that he didn't say a word. To his credit, Coach Melvin Jordan was his name. Coach Jordan.
11: What was there to say to you at that point?
12: He would coach barefoot out there in the grass, and he just looked at me, and I was like, I know. Guess how many runs I got the rest of the year.
13: Well, that I was about to say, actions speak louder than words. That was the last snap you played all year, right? No, I'm kidding.
12: Hey, no, we made it to Memorial Stadium.
13: I'm not going to say anything. I'm just going to put in the backup now.
12: That's so he did not let me run anymore. But there's a lot of quarterbacks that will be running this Friday night. Yeah. What are you looking forward to, Carson?
13: Yeah, no, there's a bunch of good games. So, obviously, I'm in Champaign, but coordinating a lot of Springfield stuff. But we got a lot. I'm going to have 5 games over around here, just the Champaign area itself. We got Champaign Central taking on Danville. That's a bunch of, like, every year both those teams are right on the cusp of making the playoffs. So, and I know it's an expanded playoff now. Like, you're going to have 3-6 teams. But, again, people are playing for seats. People aren't just playing to get in. So, huge game for both teams to try to get, like, that 5-6 win mark. We got Unity taking on Rantoul, and Unity lost, like, 22 seniors. I don't care. They're going to be a really, really good football team. Their offensive line is super veteran. They got a Division I linebacker, Keegan Germano, who's going to Butler. New dual-threat quarterback. So them taking on Rantoul should be an interesting game. I think Unity could make a really, really deep playoff run. And then Cameron Wagner and St. Joseph Ogden, they're taking on Prairie Central, so that should be a fun game. And then Muhammad Seymour is taking on Morden. And Morton's offensive line is anchored by Soren Pfeiffer, the 3-star who committed to Illinois. So that should be interesting to see that. And finally, I'm having a good friend, Tyler Repking. He sent me the Effingham game against Breezy Central. Effingham always makes the playoffs too. So a bunch of good games in this region. And I know there's a few teams that have to like rebuild this year a little bit. But I think for most of these programs, it's like reloading. Like, you guys have been around. St. Joe's good every single year.
11: Yeah.
13: Tolono Unity, they've made the state championship 7 times, and Muhammad's just such a steady program. So I'm expecting a lot of good football this year.
11: Carson, we pose the question, you know, what's your connection when it comes to your local high school, or what high school did you go to? Are you still kind of cheering for your teams? We've had people that have brought up A&M. We've got a Matt Toon Green Wave text that's rolled in, several others. When we talk about high school football and we get to this time of the year with you and some of our other guests, we're always, you know, we're talking about some of the changes on the rosters and the players, but have there been any significant coaching changes in the area that have really kind of caught your eye, or maybe someone got promoted from within, whatever the case may be, where you think, well, this could be a different era for this particular school and program?
13: Yeah, I mean, really all over the region. I actually wrote, were you stalking my account? Did you see I wrote a whole article about this like a month ago?
11: No. Here's what I do. I research before I talk to our guests. That's something that Evan does not do.
12: What?
11: Yeah.
13: So, exactly. You're tossing layups. There's a bunch of first-year coaches. Obviously, a lot on the western side, too. Like Springfield, they got a new coach. Glenwood was 11-1 last year. Their coach finally retired, so they got a new coach. Champaign Centennial, they got a new coach, Keegan Hill, and he used to be a head coach of Mendota. He was there for 7 seasons. He made the playoffs in 2021, and he's back taking over a Centennial program that usually always makes the playoffs, so there's probably a pretty good foundation for him. And it's interesting talking to Keegan Hill because he's got college football connections. He used to be like P.J. Fleck's assistant when P.J. Fleck played at Northern Illinois. And he used to, like, you know, equipment guy essentially, and really good relationship with Jerry Kill, used to be the former head coach at Minnesota and was also at Northern Illinois. So I'm excited to see Keegan Hill. He's an offensive play caller. He's going to be doing double duties from the last time I talked to him. And, you know, Centennial, they're always winning 5-6 games. They're looking to get finally past the first round. That's going to be the goal for the program. And there's always a lot of talent there, so excited for that. Gibson City, they got a new head coach. Lincoln's got a new head coach. Central A&M, I think that's a program that can take off. Trevor Higgins used to be at Peña for years, and he was like 88-18. So when he stepped down, I don't think it was a performance issue. I think he just needed a year to recharge. So taking over Central A&M program that used to compete for state championships. So he's hoping to rebuild that real quick.
11: ESPN Radio 93.5, it is The Drive. I'm Curtis, that's Evan, our good friend Mr. Carson Gordy on the Dick Van Dyke Appliance World phone line with us from WICS and talking Friday Night Lights. I know you're going to be all over the place covering it, and also you're doing plenty of work with the Illini as well. We got to get you a couple of nuggets from you when it comes to Illinois football. We still haven't learned really anything about the 3-3-5, but it has been sort of interesting in regards to Coach Bielema's presser. There were several things that came out of his most recent presser that we could talk all afternoon about, but I wanted to get your thoughts on him mentioning that, you know, he saved a few roster spots in case this rule goes through for players to potentially come back for a fifth year or whatever the case may be. What did you make of that, Carson?
13: Yeah, no. First of all, I think it's going to be difficult because today the big federal ruling, the Colorado ruling that gave a bunch of fifth-year players the option, the NCAA kind of got their way. While they're appealing it, those schools can't add players based on that ruling. So it was like a blanket. It would have affected 1,000 athletes. Right now that's on hold. So there's always – so it's hard to explain. So
11: yeah,
13: if Illinois wants to get, let's just say, a Hank Beatty, a Melvin Priestley, or whoever.
11: Yeah.
13: Those players need to now join new individual state-level cases, and there's 10 days left to go. So the timeline is really, really tight. Now, for college basketball, I could see LSU and these other schools. They can kind of wait out the clock and wait for these federal or state cases to go through. But right now, from my read, for college football teams, it's going to be a lot harder to get players because the big Colorado case that affected 1,000 players was just handcuffed at this moment. So there's still some college football players that can go because there's an individual case in Louisiana and an individual case in California and an individual case here. But the players that Illinois would want to add, like a Hank Beatty or Melvin Priestley, they're not on those right now. And it's also complicated because they have signed NFL contracts. So there would need to be a lot of new developments, in my view, for those two to come back to Illinois. And essentially, there's 10 days left to get something done. The deadline is August 30th. because the college football roster has to be set the Sunday before your first game.
12: Jeez.
13: So that is a lot of stuff to get done if Illinois wants to bring back those two players. Now, what does it say? I think Brett Bielema wants to build up some depth. And wide receiver room, like, obviously we've talked about, we really liked Alex Perry, the 6'5 wide receiver from Florida International. I think that's very unfortunate that he's gone, because he was the perfect Justin Bowick replacement.
11: Yeah.
13: 6'5", first team all-conference, 9 touchdowns. Like, Justin Bowick would play 4 games a year, and he was great last year. Like, he played 4 games at Ball State, 4 games at Eastern Illinois. He wasn't really proven. Like, this was a more proven Justin Bowick. So I still like Illinois' wide receivers. Like, only 4 guys catch the ball, usually. Like, I know what they're going to be. It's going to be Hudson Clement. It's going to be Colin Dixon. It's going to be Jayshon Platt and Braden Trimble. But what Alex Perry brought was just so unique in the red zone. So, yeah, Illinois obviously wants more depth there. I think it's interesting that Brett Bielema talked about adding depth at the tight end room, because we've been hearing names like Fagan, Stoffel, Christian Abney. But, you know, they were trying to get that San Diego fifth year. So I think in general, Illinois is still in a really good place. I mean, who would you rather be, Illinois or Nebraska right now, or Illinois or Northwestern? I just think we are starting to see that Brett Bielema, there are some areas where he probably thinks maybe the depth chart is more thin than he would like, and that's why they've been a little more aggressive. And just to mention, and I got to do my more homework on this. I've been busy with high school football, but it is interesting. Illinois did add a couple fifth-year players recently, depth pieces. They weren't going to be big-time players, but they did add a tight end from San Diego. They did add a wide receiver from Incarnate Word. We got to check if they're still eligible based on the Colorado decision essentially getting kind of reversed or being put on hold. Because while it's on hold, they can't play. And court cases, as we know, take a long, long time.
11: Yep.
13: So we got to see if those players came based on that Colorado case. Because if so, Illinois is down 2 depth pieces once again.
12: Well, okay. Man, that was a lot.
11: Fascinating.
12: I had like
11: but great stuff. Yeah, great stuff, Carson. Yeah.
12: I had like 4 questions that came out of that. So let me just ask a basic depth piece one, because you bring up Alex Perry. There's another guy that transferred in. You know, you bring up Colorado. You bring up Ball State. You bring up height and what Alex Perry brought. Well, you also have a new wide receiver coming in at 6'4" in Ty Robinson. Do you think there's any chance that he, as a transfer in, also has not really done much, has really struggled with injuries in his past several stops? Is that a guy that you think could possibly come in and, you know, red zone or whatever, and that Justin
13: Bowick? Yeah, I mean, the size, yeah, I mean, he's just got to prove it. We just haven't heard his name talked about that much. We've heard it a couple times, like, you know, a lot of players do well in the fall that we're told. We just, you know, when they really, really, really, really think a guy's going to pop off, Braden Trimble. Braden Trimble's going to have a big year. We were hearing about him all the time. Kainhauser raves about him. Kainhauser invited him out to California so they could run routes together. Brett Bielema's going out of his way to talk about Braden Trimble all the time. Like, that is a guy where it's like, okay, yes, he's going to play. Now, Ty Robinson, he would have a defined role. He could have a monopoly on it. You're the red zone guy. I just don't want to say for sure I would expect 5 touchdowns from him, because I just haven't heard his name a ton.
12: Right. And the other thing that I was thinking of is, you talk about, you know, 10 days for these college players to get their stuff in.
11: Right.
12: Well, the NFL deadline for their final cuts, it's August 30th.
11: How about that?
12: Well, but there's no wiggle room there.
11: Right.
12: Like, if you look at a Hank Beatty or whatever, let's just throw a name out there, and you're like a final cut for the NFL, you have no time then to figure out, well, is this still an avenue or no? And it's just, it's awful timing.
13: Yeah.
12: I read ESPN put out a fascinating article yesterday, a couple days ago, about the transfer quarterback market and Bo Pribula, who had 7 visits. Oh my gosh. He flew coast to coast like 3 times, trying to find a spot to land in 6 days. And so I just think the NCAA's really got to figure out some of this calendar stuff. Carson, you may have said this, but as everyone knows, I don't pay attention. Where are you going to be at tonight?
13: Yeah, nowhere. I'm going to be everywhere. So I'm going to grab – so we each grab like all the photogs. We each grab a couple games, and we all combine. So on the ABC affiliate, because I work for Fox and ABC, I work for 2 stations.
11: Mm-hmm.
13: But we have the big – show on ABC. We're going to have like 12 games, a bunch of games. The ones that I'm going to be reading the highlights over, the ones covering, we got Champaign Central taking on Danville. Great game. Both those teams probably playing for seeding in the playoffs. We got Tolono Unity taking on Rantoul. We got St. Joseph Ogden. We're going to grab that game. And then we got Morden taking on Muhammad Seymour, both 7-8-win programs. And then finally, somebody is sending me the game between Breezy Central and Effingham. Also, teams that usually always make the playoffs. So, a lot of good football over here in Central Illinois.
11: All right, man. Well, enjoy night one of the high school season. I know you're going to do some great stuff. And where can they follow along with you online, sir?
13: No, I hope I didn't twist your guys' brains too much. I was trying to be organized.
11: You did great.
13: Legal stuff.
11: No, great. You did great.
13: On Twitter, just go on Gordy Report. So my last name, it's G-O-U-R-D-I-E, and then report. And then if you just type in my first and last name, Carson Gordy, into Facebook, you can find me there. And I'm starting to do TikTok a little bit more, just letting people know.
11: Let's go.
12: All the dances.
11: Oh, well, there it is. My mom's going to follow you if she hasn't already. I'm going to hear all about her friend Carson and all the great work he does on TikTok. That's
12: Carson
11: coming up next.
12: Moves them calves well.
11: She's never said that. Stop it. Oh. It makes it weird. All right, man.
12: I said it.
11: Enjoy your weekend. We'll talk to you again real soon.
13: Awesome. Have a great weekend, guys. See ya.
11: You too. That's our guy, Carson Gordy, on the Dick Van Dyke Appliance World phone line with us, 217-359-2255 for the Max Twin City Recycling text line. Boy, the text line was blowing up with people talking to you about some of your athletic prowess running the football.
12: Yeah.
11: And you were responding to some of them, and I don't even know if I can say some of the stuff you were saying on the air. I can't even read some of it, but man, what? I was trying really hard to keep it together and not laugh. And
12: well, our guy HL, who, I mean, I scroll through HL's texts all the time laugh.
11: HL from the 217,
12: like,
11: yeah.
12: Best text, man. I'm with you. he said, "Wow, you must have felt like such a loser." And I said, "Listen, both my dads have passed away, lost my dog a couple of years back, high school crush chose my best friend over me, watched 9/11 live. That fumble was still the worst day of my life. Couldn't. I still think about it. Obviously.
11: Oh, God.
12: So, big time. Now, you laughed. Can I read you a quick stat that'll make you furious?
11: Oh, yeah. Make me furious. Okay.
12: Yeah, this is coming from, it's Cardinals related.
11: Oh, well, that's, so well, they're on the way here in about 15 minutes. Yeah.
12: Yep. Derek Gould.
11: Mm-hmm.
12: So, news and moves for the Cardinals. Andre Pallante is going to the IL with elbow inflammation.
11: Biscuits.
12: No structural damage. Team expects a minimum stay. Here's the part that got me.
11: Mm-hmm.
12: Andre Pallante is the first Cardinals starter to go on the IL with an arm-related issue since Sonny Gray in September 2024.
11: There must be something in the water down in St. Louis that they don't have in Chicago, my friend. You okay? You're fuming. Like, Evan's literally fuming over there reading that.
12: I don't ever want someone to get hurt. Like, I never want someone to get hurt.
11: No. But as fans that root for that are idiots, too, by the way.
12: Watch an organization that has had 87 pitchers go to the IL this year.
11: Yeah. On a week where Tommy John has passed away, the guy that they named Tommy John surgery after.
12: He saw the Cubs roster. He's like, they're going to make me do a lot of stuff. I better get out of here.
11: Every one of them has had something with their Tommy John, okay, in the Cubs roster. But Pallante, he's the first. He's the first to have some elbow inflammation here. And it's just a little inflammation, you know, a quick stint. Was it 10 days, you know?
12: I don't know.
11: Maybe
12: I was
11: one or two starts, maybe. We'll
12: I
11: see.
12: Was talking to one of the, I won't name him, but one of the football guys, and they were telling me about some of their injury stuff, and they said, yeah, I had this, like, major surgery in high school on my groin that was really experimental. And he said, it was the Tommy John for your groin.
11: Oh, what?
12: Is basically what it was.
11: Who'd they name that after?
12: I don't think anybody wanted it.
11: I want to make a joke so bad right now.
12: Nobody wanted it, so they just call it the Tommy John of the groin. This is a
11: famous man named Richard Hertz. That's who it was. And
12: Richard Hertz got your groin.
11: Mm-hmm.
14: Goodness gracious.
11: 217-359-2255 for the Max Twin City Recycling text line. Ryan and Fisher, Bunnies 1-0.
12: Let's go, Bunnies!
11: Let's go!
12: Fear the ear, baby!
11: A couple more. Anthony on the text line, Matt Toon, Green Wave. And he spelled Green Wave with two words, not one.
12: I saw that.
11: The debate rages on. Also, a couple more. Anthony on the text line, Matt Toon, Green Wave. And he spelled

0: texter is like, we need Teague on. I'm like, this is Brian, isn't it?
1: 815 is the Teague burner. That's the Teague burner. Because so, you need to pay him for his appearances, you guys.
0: 773, chase that down for us if you can. We have no more interns. Did Mount Carmel get in trouble?
1: I think I just saw that. And if I'm wrong, I apologize. But I swore I just saw something about coaches in high school are always going to do that. I shouldn't say this about all of them. But
0: you heard the rumor here first.
1: You heard the rumor here first, but I read it somewhere online. I know I did. I'm not making that up.
0: Well, then it had to be true.
1: I'm telling you. I was going through the headlines for this week with high school football, and it was like, because it was a big deal because it was Mount Carmel.
0: Well, my favorite thing about the internet
1: not
0: and
1: like
0: being online.
1: He wasn't fired or anything. I'm just saying it was like a game he's not supposed to coach the first game.
0: I just love because there's strict like standards and editorial practices online that they don't let you post anything or write anything that's not true.
1: That's true. Yeah, with the
0: and
1: internet.
0: So
1: yeah, they never make anything up on the internet.
0: I'm really thankful for that.
1: All right. Well, we are overdue for a break, way overdue. So we're going to do that. And I'll do my own research since Pierce the Fierce isn't here. But he will be back next week and to start his fall internship.
0: No, hold on. It's up to 773 to prove the rumor wrong.
1: Oh, okay.
0: So if they don't respond, then it's true.
1: All right. Yeah, that's how it works. We're going to do Friday Toast a little bit early as well. A little more football talk next on The Drive.
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1: There is no debate, says our friend Anthony on the text line. Green wave, two words.
0: There's also no debate because...
1: Because why?
0: Nobody cares.
1: Oh, you are wrong about that, sir. Go to Mattoon.
0: I will take on anyone from Mattoon.
1: Don't you...
0: To say...
1: You don't... them's fighting words, but... Well, I tell you...

0: If there was ever a way to flip a switch in Pierce and make him actually fierce, that might be it. He might have jumped right across this table.
1: I'll tell you what. We could have done another 21 today. One, Kyle Hudson. He was 21, right?
0: I think so.
1: Did that just pop up in my head?
0: I think you're right.
1: Every time he would return a punt, the announcers would say...
0: Mattoon.
1: From Mattoon, Illinois.
0: Yeah. During my time working in Mattoon, you could always tell if somebody was recording a commercial from out of the area because it was Mattoon. Stop by and see them on Lakeland Boulevard in Mattoon. Oh, you idiot. Now we have to re-record it all over again. Dummy. I even phonetically spelled it out. Mattoon. Still Mattoon.
1: Matt?
0: Mm-hmm. I'd spell it out like the M-A-T-T hyphen Toon. T-O-O-N or T-U-N-E, whatever.
1: You should have just done it by its full name. Matthew Toon.
0: Matthew Toon. That's who the, yeah, that's, yeah.
1: Yep, Kyle Hudson, number 21. I knew that.
0: There you go. Man, that's good stuff. You going to be paying attention to any high school football, sir?
1: I'd like to, but I told you this earlier off air. We had all three children at home today from school. So, well, I don't know what this evening's going to bring for us. My middle Asher was watching the original Cinderella today on Disney Plus. I think it just like came on and then he was just in.
0: And that was it. He's hooked.
1: He was hooked.
0: Cinderella.
1: Yeah. Mm-hmm. The smokers.
0: Mm-hmm.
1: With my 4-year-old daughter. And at one point, about halfway through, he turned around and looked at me and said, "Dad, have you seen this?" I was like, "I have."
0: "Yes, I have, son."
1: And then he turned back around and was locked in.
0: And you should have been like, "Hey, son, you want to go to see a football game at Geese Memorial Stadium this year? Courtesy of Smith Burger and Jets Pizza." And he would have said, "Yeah, Dad, how can we do that?"
1: He would have said, "Yeah, we go anyways."
0: Oh, well, that's true. But you listening to us right now.
1: He can't text in and win.
0: No, he doesn't have a phone. He does have an Instagram page to vote for you when we do our Tuesday drafts, by the way, somehow. All three of your kids have Instagram pages. It's weird. They all vote for you every time.
1: What happens if they all vote for you? Do those votes not count?
0: That's never going to happen, sir. It's never going to happen.
1: Okay.
0: But if it did happen, we'd be all right with it.
1: Okay.
0: That would make more sense.
1: No, we've got wonderful tickets.
0: Yes, we
1: do. All home football and basketball games, courtesy of Jets Pizza and Smith Burger Company.
0: That's right.
1: You can get to Smith Burger anywhere you're at.
0: You're rocking a Smith Burger with the eye on it, right?
1: Oh, heck yeah. Yeah. I am. Yeah. Well, for our podcast listeners, because there's still no video.
0: Hey, I have no control over that. I'm working on it. I'm fighting it. It'll be fixed next week, I was told. We'll see. If you would like to be in the running to win some of our tickets that Evan and I have here, a nice little stack of tickets, you can win a pair for Illinois versus UAB, the first home game of the season. All you got to do is text Illini, I-L-L-I-N-I, to 217-359-2255. And you could be on your way courtesy of Jets Pizza and Smith Burger. We got to take a very, very short break again, sir. Do our Friday toast, and then we'll get you set for Cardinals pregame baseball. Cardinals taking on the Phillies next on The Drive.
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0: 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I'm Curtis, that's Evan. We've got about 30 seconds, sir, until Cardinals pregame starts. So let's do our Friday toast. Who are you toasting to?
1: Yes, sir. To? I'm going to go ahead and toast all high school Friday night football athletes, training staff, coaching staffs, cheerleaders, parents.
0: There you go.
1: As we kick off a new season of high school football, there's nothing more exciting here in small town USA.
0: And I am toasting to Frank Beard, longtime drummer of ZZ Top. Have a great weekend. Cheers. Baseball on the way.

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7: For all the mama, has your heart rate come down from yesterday?
8: Yeah, absolutely. Got some rest, was able to get in here early, get some work done, and ready for this Philly series.
7: You know, it's nothing like when two teams are playing well at the same time. Philadelphia's won 8 of their last 10. You guys have won 7 of your last 10. And you guys just recently played each other. So there's not anything that's going to be confusing as far as these two teams are concerned.
8: No, it'll be a good matchup, man. These guys are built well. It's a good team. They got some good hitters. We're going to see some really good pitching, Lizardo and Painter and Sanchez. It'll be a fun series and one we're looking forward to.
7: You know, you talk about pitching. Hunter Dobbins has given you a little bit more than I think anybody expected. He has a little bit of that grit in him that you have to appreciate.
8: Yeah, he definitely has some grit in him, man. He's confident in what he does. He prepares well, and he loves competition. And that's what you want out of a guy. So it's been fun watching him at this level, and we look forward to seeing more of it.
7: Right now, who do you think, other than when you look at what Alec Burleson is doing? Now, somebody brought it up to me today about his defensive war. He's the best first baseman in the game right now.
8: He's done a really nice job, man. This is a guy that's really well put together, prepares in a way that gives him the opportunity to be in that conversation of one of the better hitters in the league, better defenders in the league. He just does a lot of things right, but it comes down to the things he finds important. He finds the small details of the game important, game planning, understanding the pitcher that night, the bullpen, how they attack, what they do well, what they don't do well, what you can take advantage of. So he's always looking for that edge, and it allows some of those bigger things to take care of themselves.
7: And you know, the other thing about him, he quarterbacks that relay as well as anybody, being the cutoff man, back picked the guy the other night. But it seems like he's so comfortable now for a guy that when he first came up really didn't have a position.
8: I disagree. He had a position. We just
7: batter's box is what you call it.
8: No, we just had someone in Paul Goldschmidt that played his position.
7: Well, that's true.
8: So that's why we had to kind of rotate him in the outfield a little bit and find other ways of getting his bat in the lineup, because we knew the bat was a real player. So with first base being open and then Contreras not being here, it allowed him more time over there, but he's comfortable and that's his natural position.
7: For me, what more can you say about him with regard to his ability to come through in the clutch?
8: This is a guy, you know exactly what style of at bat you're going to get out of him. He makes a lot of contact. He can be in the starting lineup, come off the bench. It doesn't matter, righty, lefty. You just know he's going to be productive at the plate. And we continue to see it with all the opportunities we give him.
7: You know, when you talk about him, you talk about Burley, their preparation, the work that they put in well before the game. Is that starting to be something that's contagious with this ball club? Because we see a lot of guys here early doing the little things, asking questions of coaches, trying to get better.
8: It's the one thing that has allowed us to actually stay afloat and have a chance and be a couple games out of the wild card. You think about the expectations that everyone had about what this team was going to be capable of doing this year, and then you look at where we're currently at. I credit the preparation. These guys are getting the most out of their abilities as they continue to develop and grow into what's possible for them.
7: All right, let's talk about your lineup for game one of this fun series against Philadelphia.
8: All right, you got J.J. leading off, playing short. Mason needed a day off with the thumb. We saw a little bit of what that looked like when he took that swing late in the game yesterday. Herrera DH and Walker in right, Baez in left. Blaze at first, Vermeen at third. EP in center field, Torres at second, and Petey behind the plate.
7: All right, let's go get him.
8: All right, let's do it.
9: All right, Claves, Ollie, appreciate that. Cardinals-Phillies, game one of a three-game weekend series. We'll tell you what's going on across the Cardinals minor league system. We'll do that next. This is Ameren Total Access on the Cardinals Radio Network, powered by Graybar.
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9: Cardinals-Phillies tonight from Philadelphia. A full slate of games across the Cardinals minor league system as well. Triple-A Memphis, they are at home this evening against Jacksonville. Right-hander Brant Thompson starting tonight for the Redbirds. He's 2-1 with a 4.53 ERA. For Double-A Springfield, they're at Arkansas this evening. We'll see Daniel Egan starting for Springfield. The right-hander's 5-10 with a 4.71 ERA. Lefty Brandon Clark is on the mound. We'll be watching Velo tonight for Peoria, as they are at Lansing, and the Palm Beach Cardinals, they match up against Fort Myers, as that is your full schedule of games going on tonight. Again, it's Hunter Dobbins against Jesus Luzardo. It's the Cardinals and the Phillies. We head back to Citizens Bank Park to go inside the park. That's next on Ameren Total Access. 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
26: Citizens Bank Park in Philadelphia, Pennsylvania is where you'll find the St. Louis Cardinals along with the voice of the Cardinals, John Rooney and Ricky Horton. I'm Mike Claiborne, and we start a very important series against a team that currently has a wild card position, but a team that's playing well just like the Cardinals are.
9: Yeah, and they're catching the Atlanta Braves, too. They've been playing very good baseball. In fact, in the last 10 games, they are 8-2. That's the best record in the National League. The second best record belongs to three teams that are 7-3. One of them, the St. Louis Cardinals, John.
27: And six straight in the win column for the Phillies. And you were pointing out when we were going over the lineups and putting down numbers, the Phillies are hitting better than they did when they lost two out of three in St. Louis.
26: But their pitching is even getting better.
9: Yeah,
26: when
9: it
26: you
9: is.
26: Think about Jesus Luzardo, who's going to start for the Phillies tonight. He's been on a little bit of a run himself. But one of the things that stands out, the Cardinals have not hit a home run off of him in 93 plate appearances, and that's really kind of a head-scratcher for a guy that good.
9: Maybe today's the day. You're talking about a pitcher that actually pitches better when he's on the road than he does at home. His numbers are crazy different from when he's at home and when he's on the road. 4-5 with a 4.5 ERA at home. You're talking about a guy that's in the top 10 in the National League in earned run average, and his ERA on the road, 1.95. So very, very different. So maybe today's the day that the Cardinals get to him.
26: Well, maybe.
27: Maybe Baez runs into
26: one. That's what I was thinking, the same thing.
27: And maybe Walker runs into one or two, or even Fermin, as this is a cozy ballpark. You think Wrigley Field is cozy in Cincinnati? This is a park that plays very small when you get these big hitters swinging the bat.
0: 329 down the left field line. I feel like the three of us might have a chance.
1: Okay, you stand at third base.
27: If we play best ball.
1: I'll stand at left field
27: hit one
1: line.
27: After the other.
1: Exactly.
0: I'm talking about golf. I don't know what you guys are talking about.
1: Well, you know, the Cardinals have some issues with regard to the roster. Andre Pallante goes on the IL with a little bit of an elbow issue, but they don't feel like it's serious. Mason Wynn's a little bummed up with a thumb. He's going to be out of the lineup. So we're going to see some other guys that we haven't seen a great deal of, but they're going to get some playing time here. But also the bullpen. Ryan Fernandez is going to be part of the bullpen. We've seen Ryan before. This is an area that's still one of concern for me.
0: Yeah. Well, when the depth gets tested, no matter what it is, if you're a team that isn't really deep, and I would say the Cardinals are not yet. They're moving towards that, but they're not that yet. To where you can't go down and get three guys from AAA who are top-notch relievers who are just waiting for the call. That's not true, and it's not true of starting pitching either. There's not really another choice at the moment to get from Memphis. So you get tested in that, and I feel like the Cardinals were really tested when JoJo Romero got traded, and actually when he went down with his appendicitis, because they went on a bit of a tailspin without JoJo. And so we'll see how they handle this little stretch without Pallante.
1: John, where will we be without Hunter Dobbins? He's given the Cardinals a chance every time he's gone out there.
27: Well, Hunter Dobbins, Richard Fitz was another who was really supposed to help the Cardinals, but he went out with an injury, and hopefully we'll see him sometime next season. But Hunter Dobbins has been a nice fit for this team, and so is Quinn Matthews, that we're going to see a lot of before this is over.
1: We may see him before this series is over, so we'll have to stay tuned for that. As you are going to hear some interesting baseball tonight as the Cardinals take on this Philadelphia Philly bunch. They're hot. The Cardinals are warming up, and it should be a fun series here in Philadelphia. For the voice of the Cardinals, John Rooney and Ricky Horton, I'm Mike Claiborne, and we are Inside the Ballpark in Philadelphia.
9: All right, fellas, appreciate that. 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Peter Strzelecki has made a very big impact, and he's had a large role in helping save the bullpen for the Cardinals at a time where they really need as much saving as possible just due to workload. And Strzelecki giving multiples here recently has been a big part of that. He's got a conversation with Mike Claiborne. That's up next. It's all part of Ameren Total Access on the Cardinals Radio Network. 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
1: Well, one of the new members of the Cardinals is Peter Strzelecki, and he has had a real impact on this ball club. We'll go back to yesterday, and there's a couple other games this week that you've really been big in. How did it all come together for you? Because you were a guy that came in late for us, but you've been able to step right in and take over a role.
8: Well, first, I feel like I've been, pitching how I normally pitch all year. Obviously, just in the minor leagues, just trying to find the right team, the right fit. Last year was hurt, so I was dealing with a lot of that stuff. It's not easy, obviously, to pitch when you're not yourself and 100%. But, I've been throwing the ball well and was really just looking for an opportunity that made sense. And, when the Cardinals called, it was a no-brainer with me and my agent. And, it's been pretty good, man. Since I got here, everybody's been welcoming, and it's helped me, get my feet underneath me and, allow me to be myself and pitch the way I feel like I'm capable of pitching. And when you feel like that, it's definitely a little easier to go out there and compete and know like you have guys behind you and an organization behind you. And, I have nothing but just great things to say. And it's definitely helped me as I transition to, pitching back in the big leagues and helping a team, win games.
1: You got to win the other day. That was huge. But the fact that you come in at the right time for this organization, how important was it for you? Because as you mentioned, you'd been hurt, you were at home, and you were trying to figure out what's next. How important was it for you to just mesh with this ball club, especially so many young guys on this team?
8: I think it's very important. I have a little familiarity with some of the people here, either just off-season training, Serfolio from my time in Cleveland, one of the pitching coaches, Driscoll, from when I was in Arizona. So, there was definitely some familiarity before, coming in. And then, the guys that I hadn't known before, maybe competed against, but hadn't known, they've been very welcoming. And it's, like I said, like when you can walk into a clubhouse and feel welcome right away and know guys are going to have your back, it's still going to be a hard game out there, right? It's the major leagues. You're facing the best of the best. But it's definitely, it gives you that little bit of that burst of like, all right, well, I'm going to go to war with these guys. I'm going to attack the hitters. And I know I got guys behind me that are going to make plays.
1: For people who haven't seen you pitch, you're pitching well. When what pitch works for you?
8: My career, definitely my slider, my breaking balls. This year I've added a sinker and a different type of breaking ball, a curveball with my sweeper. But probably my breaking ball. When my breaking balls are, I'm executing them and they're moving the way they normally move, it's going to help all my other pitches. So definitely I'd say the breaking balls.
1: Well, it's working so far, so let's just keep it up.
8: Yeah, I appreciate it. Thank you.
1: Thank you, sir.
8: Yeah, of course.
9: Great to hear from Peter Strzelecki. Klapes, thank you for that conversation. He really has been impactful, not just in pitching well, but his ability to give multiples. The other day he threw three innings. It was the first time in his career he had ever thrown more than two innings in a single game, and he's somebody who has very much helped out this bullpen in his short time with the organization. Let's take a break. We'll come back, and we'll hear a little bit from today's starting pitcher, Hunter Dobbins. That's up next as you are locked in to Ameren Total Access on the Cardinals Radio Network, powered by Graybar.
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0: Cardinals-Phillies opening up a three-game series tonight. Hunter Dobbins on the mound. Dobbins comes in 3-3 with a 3.42 ERA. 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Dobbins recently speaking with Danny Wexelman from Cardinals TV. Talked a little bit about his last appearance. That was a game against the Cubs where he ended up going five innings. He allowed two runs on two hits, seven strikeouts. He, however, did walk four in his outing. That was a game that the Cardinals won by an 11-4 score. And he had some reflections on that start and what he was able to do.
19: First time being in Wrigley Field, it was a lot of fun. It was a great crowd, great environment, especially with the season series on the line in that game. But just went out there, didn't have my best stuff. Kind of command was over, little all over the place from inning to inning. But overall, I think I did well. I liked it. And then offense had my back. Kind of they exploded, so it was a lot of fun.
0: Mentioned not having his best stuff, and he went on to talk about his approach when he has one of those days where it doesn't feel like he has everything available for him.
19: Figure out what you have that day, kind of ride it, try to mix the other stuff in, see if you can find it throughout the game, kind of pick your spots, when to take a shot. But overall, it's like you kind of shift that mindset of like, all right, you know, don't chase strikeouts, just let the defense work, especially when you got guys like Mason, JJ, Burley, all those guys behind you. You're just like, try to get past them. So just kind of pounding the strike zone and going from there.
0: So I mentioned the fact that when you don't have your best stuff, what do you want to do in your next start? So this is his next start. He talked through his goals for tonight's game.
19: Just kind of getting back to kind of who I am, you know, filling up the strike zone, kind of like I said, like letting the defense work a little more. Pick the times to go for the strikeout when you get into good counts. But overall, just trying to go deep in the game and keep us in a position to win and let the offense do what they do.
9: This is a really good Phillies lineup that he's going to match up against. So very specifically, what are some of the things he can do and what are some of the things he wants to do better to have success against this Phillies lineup?
19: Probably like getting my bigger spin back in the strike zone. That's been a real strength of mine throughout the years. We've been working on that kind of throughout the process and throughout the week. So getting back to that and then, you know, testing that out against a lineup like the Phillies. They got a lot of really good hitters, so they're going to give me some good feedback on it, and we'll take it one pitch at a time.
9: And then the final thing from Dobbins, he has 17 strikeouts over 16 and a third innings this year at the major league level. But he talked earlier about the fact that he does have really good fielders behind him. And with that, even though he does have the ability to induce swing and miss, he doesn't feel like that's something that he needs to chase.
19: Whenever you have guys like we have behind you, it kind of frees you up a little bit. It's like you know you don't have to be perfect. They can put the ball in play, and our guys are going to make the play, you know, 99 times out of 100. So it lets you kind of have that strategy of where I can pick my spots, but just trying to go as deep as I can and going from there.
9: That is Hunter Dobbins, today's starting pitcher for the Cardinals, talking with Danny Wexelman as we go inside the clubhouse built by Window Nation. We'll take one more break. We'll come back and we'll wrap up this edition of Ameren Total Access on the Cardinals Radio Network, powered by Graybar.
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2: Just a couple minutes left on this edition of Ameren Total Access. Cardinals, Phillies from Philadelphia coming up. Let's get you what else is going on across Major League Baseball games of note. First off, within the division, there is one other game going on. The Brewers are hosting the Braves for some afternoon baseball today, and the Brewers, with two runs in the bottom of the third, currently lead the Braves 2-1. That game is in the top of the ninth inning. Nobody out. Really good pitching matchup in this game, and for the most part, it didn't disappoint. Point. Jacob Mizorowski threw six shutout innings for the Brewers, and Chris Sale went six innings for the Braves, allowing two runs on eight hits, six strikeouts, and no walks. That game is going to be wrapping up here in the next few moments or so. Other games from around the division. The Cubs are in Seattle tonight to take on the Mariners. Matthew Boyd on the mound. He is 8-2. The Pirates are in Los Angeles to take on the Dodgers. Bubba Chandler is going to start tonight in Los Angeles. Bubba is 6-8 with a 4.23 ERA. A game from the division and also impacting the wild card race as well. The Reds and the Diamondbacks are playing in Arizona tonight. Nick Lodolo will go for Cincinnati. The left-hand is 3-2 with a 4.52 ERA, while Eduardo Rodriguez is going to start for Arizona. He is 12-4 with a very good 2.71 ERA. Cardinals fans are Twins fans tonight because the Padres, they are hosting Minnesota. San Diego has right-hand pitcher Randy Vasquez going. He comes in with an 8-6 record and a 4.30 ERA. And then the Nationals and the Marlins, they're going to match up tonight in Miami. Ryan Gusto goes for Miami. He is 0-3. Brad Lord is going to go for Washington. He enters with a 5-2 record. In our game, the Cardinals are sending Hunter Dobbins to the mound, 3-3, 3.42 ERA. Lefty Jesus Luzardo going for the Phillies, 11-5, 3.23 ERA. Ricky will have much more on that pitching matchup, and then he'll pass along the starting lineups as well. As the Cardinals and Phillies coming up in just a few moments, Ricky will be alongside the voice of the Cardinals, John Rooney. We'll hear a little bit from Mike Claiborne. Hopefully we're hearing from him in the postgame show as well, because that means we've got a start of the game interview and the Cardinals won. We're hoping for that tonight. It's the Cardinals. It's the Phillies. Game one of a three-game weekend series, and it's on the way next on the Cardinals Radio Network, powered by Gray Bar.
0: All right, talk to me. Dedicated Diesel in Urbana. 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
2: Welcome to St. Louis Cardinals baseball. We're at Citizens Bank Park in Philadelphia, Pennsylvania. The Cardinals taking on the Phillies, first of three here tonight. And the Cardinals coming off a series win against the Cincinnati Reds. The Cardinals have now won five series in a row. The Phillies are 70-58 coming into play today. They did drop two out of three to the Cardinals in St. Louis. The Cardinals are three games over 500, 2.5 games out in the wild card, and what a wild finish we had in the final game of the Cincinnati series. The Cardinals won that series, and they have a 5-3 road trip going, and it was this play that came in the ninth inning with two outs, and it was going to be the final out of the game from the Cardinals' point of view, but listen to what happened.
12: 5-4 Cincinnati. Fermin over at third. Went at second base. Two outs. The 1-2 pitch. Weatherholt hits it in the air, left center field. Myers calls for it. He's there, and
13: he dropped the ball. He dropped the ball, a two-run score. Unbelievable. Friedel in left field, and Myers, they were both calling for it. Myers tried to call him off, and the ball fell. It hit a glove and fell to the warning track, and the Cardinals have taken a 6-5 lead when the game should have been over.
2: A crazy ending to that game as the Cardinals actually gave up four runs in the bottom of the ninth inning and ended up with a 10-9 victory in Cincinnati. But it's in Philadelphia tonight on a beautiful night. It's been very cool today in Philly. They had a lot of rain yesterday, and that cooled things down a bit. And we're looking forward to baseball on the Cardinals Radio Network powered by Graybar. This is Ricky Horton. I'll be alongside John Rooney. He is the voice of the Cardinals. Mike Claiborne with us as well. Ryan Schulte, our producer engineer. And let's take a look at our starting pitching matchup here for the first of three. And when you talk pitching and the Philadelphia Phillies, you're talking really good pitching. They have three guys in their rotation that are here for the first of three. And when you talk pitching and the Philadelphia Phillies, you're

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